0: the truth. Yes, so listen up. He's up first, and then Russ Taft with Tell Them, as we should be.
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Very profound and very deep song there, and very sobering song, and a very important song, dear to my heart. Back in 1978, Keith Green came out with an album called No Compromise, and I'm telling you, it ripped up the contemporary Christian music industry so much because it wasn't playing by their rules. He was strong, he was to the point, and he was biblical and right on it scripturally. And that song right there, Asleep in the Light, that song by itself, I heard it first on 96 Rock in Atlanta. Some of you people remember that back in 1978. It came out, and on Sunday mornings, a gentleman by the name of Mike Fernandez was the host, was the DJ, and he played that song, and it ripped me up. It ripped me up on a Sunday morning going to church because I was compromised in so many areas, and it showed me that Christian music could be strong, to the point, not pull punches, but make a statement, a strong statement. And that made me want to do Christian music that I've been doing for all these years since the next year after that, 1979, when I rededicated my life to the Lord and started just serving Him after being in the studios in Atlanta for a little while, studying to be a recording engineer. But God had other ideas and pulled me out of that, thankfully. And I've been serving Him ever since.

And I've sang that song many times, Asleep in the Light, and I've had some people come up and say, boy, what you say is really strong. And I'm saying, yeah, the true gospel is strong if you listen to it. It's simple enough that a child can understand it, but it's deep enough that it'll get under your skin and let you know that you need Jesus right away. And that's what this is all about tonight. Before Keith, we heard Russ Taff with Tell Them and Steve Taylor with I Just Want to Know, I Just Want to Know. It's such a powerful song. Continuing in this vein for a little bit longer, Steve Kemp is up right now with Taking Heaven by Storm.

0: That is Roby Duke here on the Classic Cafe with Tim, and it's called Down to Business. Let's get down to business. Let's quit messing around. Why is it now in the end time that it looks very much like it's the end times could possibly coming up? With all the things coming together, with the wars, rumors of wars, with all of the earthquakes, floods, famines, all sorts of things happening, pestilence. All the things going to get worse and worse. And then the evil from the false religions that are coming against Christianity and trying to push their religion and also their laws here in the United States. We don't know what's going to, but God does. But don't be afraid. Jesus said, do not fear. Put our faith in Him. Put our trust in Him. But we need to get down to business. If we really believe, like Charlie Peacock saying, heaven is a real place, if you really believe that, you don't want people to go to hell. And if you don't want people to go to hell and you love them, you'll tell them that you don't want them to go to hell. Otherwise, I question whether you love them or not. And I'm not talking about beating them over the head with a Bible. I'm not talking about even as strong as I'm talking now. I'm talking about shining the light of Jesus, going and telling them, and letting them understand how much He loves them. Yeah, we're going to keep going. DeGarmo and Key is up next with Go Tell Them here on the Classic Cafe with Tim.
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1: I'm gonna celebrate this heartbeat.

0: Yes, meet me in the rapture. That's what he was singing at the last, just like he said he would. Andre Crouch and the Disciples off that incredible album, 1975, the year that I graduated high school. 1975, Take Me Back, Take Me Back. That album had so many people on it. I just need to highlight that a little bit later. But tonight we're talking about... Yes, on another night's what I mean. But tonight we're talking about what he was singing about, what they were singing about. I remember them doing it live, seeing them. Oh, incredibly good, incredibly good. Just made you want to just go up to be with the Lord right away. Just like he said he would, he's coming back for me. Amen. And Randy Stonehill before that was Celebrate This Heartbeat. Every day is a gift from the Lord. Every day he shows us that we live and breathe in him. We live and breathe and have our being. Amen? Amen, amen. So good, so good, so good. Yeah, and we need to keep telling people, and we need to keep living the life and realizing the goal is Jesus, not heaven, but the goal is Jesus, the Lamb that died for us, the Lamb that gave his life for us because he loves us so much. Amen. Much more coming up. Yeah, all the way between now and midnight. The next three songs are all about Jesus being the Lamb that was slain right here on the Classic Cafe.
1: It's the rock that doesn't roll. The classic sounds of contemporary Christian music from the 70s through the 90s. Victory 91.5's Classic Cafe.

Yes, he is. That is Carmen here on the Classic Cafe with Tim. Jesus is the Lamb. Crystal Lewis before that with Lion and the Lamb. He's both. Lyndall Cooley, Can You See the Lamb? Mm-hmm. Yes. That's what we should be thinking about, is him coming as a perfect lamb without blemish, perfect white, perfect. That's how the way it had to be sacrificed upon the altar there in the temple. It had to be perfect, had to be perfect. So Jesus was perfect. He came here. He did not sin. He did not show anything that was wrong with him as far as morally, as far as any way of him not being God. No, he just laid down his glory in order to become one of us, and then he died for us. Wow, so much, so much. And so much still coming up. Yeah, we're about halfway through now on our way till midnight. I got some great stuff coming up with Cindy Morgan after we hear from Rich Mullins, after we first right now hear from Mile and Broken Heart.

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1: This is really the reason why we are here tonight. To give those of you that are not tuned in an opportunity to meet the Lord Jesus Christ. And I want you to give respect to these last few moments. The Bible says, in the last days, I'm going to pour out my spirit among all flesh. You see, the devil is mad, so he has a revival going on too. Just because these are the last days, all around the world, we've traveled several times. And the world is waiting to know who can actually change your life. They want to know the answer to life. These last days. Tonight we have a very special announcement. He has prompted our hearts to tell you. Think about it, these last few moments.

That is Andre Crouch and the Disciples. 1973, that was live at Carnegie Hall. That was the last song, It Won't Be Long. The song I was talking about earlier about counting the years and the days, and any day now we'll be going home. Well, right before that, Andre gave an invitation for people to come to Jesus. That's how it was when you saw me in concert. That's how it was. It was going to church, because even earlier than that, he preached for a little while on that album too. The album quality wasn't as good as it became 1978, when it was live in London and the capability of recording live like that had really gotten better, really so much better. But this album, the content is just incredible, just incredible. So highly recommend both of those live albums from Andre Crouch and the Disciples. It Won't Be Long, Cindy Morgan before that, I'll Stand, and Rich Mullins, If I Stand. Oh my. So stand. The Bible says when you've done all to stand, stand therefore on Jesus. He's the rock. He will not roll. He will not move. And before he left this life, he told the disciples he was coming back, and he told them several things, and some of it is in this Brian Duncan song right now.

Third Day and King of Glory. Before that, we heard For Your Glory from Mandy Joy Miller and Brian Duncan with I Love You With My Life. Some great stuff tonight. I've got Carrie Livgren standing by with Just One Way and Roby Duke with There Is Just One Way to drive home the point that He is the only way, the truth, and the life. And we only come to the Father through Him, through the name of Jesus. And He's the one that's coming back to take us home. He's the one. But are you ready? I'm just going to keep saying it all night. Are you ready? Are you ready? And it's not just to go to heaven. It's not just to not go to hell. Yes, it is to be with Jesus. And if you love Him like you should, then that will be the most important thing in your life. That will be the prime directive in your life. Yes, to serve Him as the King of Kings and the Lord of Lords. Amen? Amen. Here's Parachute Band.

Green, Larry Norman, Petra, Twyla Paris, Stephen Curtis Chapman, Carmen, DC Talk. Shall I continue? All your favorites from the 70s right up to the millennium are heard every Sunday evening from 6 to midnight during the Classic Cafe on Victory 91.5.

0: The Classic Cafe with Tim, that is Roby Duke. There's just one way. That's the only way to make it through this life with any peace, with any joy, with the realization that you're forgiven of your sin and you're able to serve the Lord with gladness because He makes a way of escape with every temptation once you come to Him and once you're born again. Before you're born again, you don't have that capability because your spirit's dead. You can't worship God yet until you're born again because you can't worship Him in spirit and in truth because your spirit's dead and you don't know the truth of Jesus. But take that one way and go to Him and let Him be Lord over you. Declare it that you are my Lord and my Savior and I will serve you. Do it. Do it, amen. Do it, amen. Before Roby, it was Carrie Livgren, Just One Way, Parachute Band with God of Glory, is so much more. A couple of songs about heaven coming up next. Cindy Morgan again, and also BB and CC Winans. Keep it here and keep your mind on Jesus tonight.
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0: That is David Meese here on the Classic Cafe, and once again asking the question, are you ready? I'm going to keep throwing it out there. Yes, throwing it out there, being a fisher of men, hopefully someone will bite, someone will get pulled in, and find what it means to be serving the King of Kings and Lord of Lords and the Creator of all things, the Savior of the world. Yes, He's seated in heaven right now and He's gone to prepare a place for you. Are you going to accept it? Are you going to accept Him as Lord and Savior? That's what you have to do. Yes, you have to accept that and believe in your heart that God has raised Him from the dead. Make Him Lord of your life. Best thing you'll ever do. Best thing you'll ever do. Yes. He's the Savior of the world. That means He died for every person, and that includes you. Don't let anybody talk you out of that. Don't let the devil especially, and don't you talk yourself out of it. Amen? Amen. Let's start this hour with Bob Bennett, and it is called Savior of the World.
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That is Brent Bourgeois and Come Home to Me. Yeah, that's God just standing there saying, come on, all you that are weary and heavy laden, come and find rest for your soul. Come and find peace and joy. Oh, and love like you cannot imagine, because he is love. He's not grabbing love from wherever or trying to manufacture love. He is love. He is the Prince of Peace, Jesus is, so he can give us peace. Yes, he knows what you have need of, but he's waiting on you to ask according to his will. That's how you get to know him, is by that one way, by going through Jesus, the name of Jesus. You don't go by any guru, not by Mary, not by a priest, not by any exalted master or any kind of baloney like that, or any Buddhist or whatever like that, or Allah, anything else. It's only through the name of Jesus and through Jehovah God that we go through Yahweh's who we go to, and we get through into the Godhead, so to speak, the Father, Son, and the Holy Spirit, the God that we serve. It's in three persons, and that we go before him in the revealed name of who the Savior is, and that's the name of Jesus. Like I said, there is only one way to him. Here's Larry Norman.

The Classic Cafe with fireworks there, and it all comes down to you off a live fireworks album, 1980, and that was about the best electric piano that sounded almost like an acoustic piano.

0: back then, which was a Yamaha CP70, heavy as can be, and the pedal kept falling off. Many times I saw artist, in fact, Brian Duncan. I saw him with Phil Keaggy together at Mount Perrin Church of God. My wife and I, we saw them. And Brian kept having to deal with it because it had a rod that would go up to it from the pedal, and it would keep getting unscrewed and fall down. And he just got kind of frustrated about it, but he worked through it, and his great comedy, great sense of humor just shined through. But that was fireworks shining through there with It All Comes Down to You, and that's the truth. It's your decision. Jesus gives you that right. He gives you your free will to be able to decide. And some people are saying, wait a minute, the sovereignty of God. Well, God is sovereignty, so he decided to give us free will, okay? He's all powerful, and he decided to do that. And so he did that because he didn't want robots, and he didn't want someone that would not really be loving him and just doing it to be doing it. No, he wanted you to choose by your own love and by your own desire to serve him, by your own free will. Because like I say many times, love that is coerced is not love. And that's why God wanted that, to have man love him. And that's what we should do, men and women. We should love him with all of our heart, soul, mind, and strength, and then we can love our neighbor as ourselves. But it all comes down to you. He's waiting on you. Paul Clark, before that, would come into his presence here on the Classic Cafe with Tim. Got another Rich Mullins coming up next with Hope to Carry On. Keep it right here. I've got some more time until midnight. We're going to share much more and much more music on the Classic Cafe with Tim.
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0: That is Hillsongs with Darlene Check, and I will bless you, Lord. Yes, with all that is within me, I'll bless his holy name. About you, I will serve him with gladness. I will not look back. I will keep looking forward. I will keep serving him in every area of my life. Yes, that's what I intend to do, and that's what I will do by the power and the mercy of God. Yes, enabling me. Enabling you. You can do the same thing. Amen? You can. Phil Kagi before that with Carefree. Yes, we don't need to worry about anything, he told us. Don't worry about anything. But in everything with prayer and thanksgiving, make your requests to be made known unto the Lord. And you can carry on like Rich Mullins saying, hope to carry on. We have hope in him. He's our hope of glory. And he's all we need. Charlie Hall's coming up next with a song by that title here on the Classic Cafe with Tim.
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0: That is Passion Worship Band. You're going back a ways. You're worthy of my praise. Danny Chambers with all the honor and praise before that. It's all about praising Him. It's all about serving Him and seeking Him with all your heart. Amen. Amen. Amen. Much more coming up in this hour. Still got another hour with you here at the Classic Cafe. I'm Tim Watkins. So glad to be with you every week. Glad to meet some of you when I'm out places. Two O's up at a camp meeting up in Cleveland, Georgia, earlier this week before last. And, somebody came up to me and said that they listened, her and her husband. He was standing there and said, we don't miss you anytime. I'm sorry I didn't get your name, but if you're listening, thank you so much. Thank you so much. They say that they listen every Sunday evening. And I know many people that do, and I never hear from you, but that's okay. But if you'd like to send me a message, yeah, head over to victory.radio, and you can hit the contact thing there and just leave me a message to let me know that you're listening. I would appreciate it so much. We got more, like I said, coming up another hour, and it starts off right now with Kim Hill with All That I Want.
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0: It's the second chapter of Acts Live and Which Way the Wind Blows. Yes, you don't know. You don't know. We're not promised tomorrow. The Lord tells us that. Yes, and don't plan for tomorrow. Plan for right now. Although we are to look ahead, we are to look ahead and do have a vision and do have a plan in that way. But don't just say, hey, if we'll go tomorrow and we'll do this and we'll that in this city or that city, or the way it talks about it. It says, because you don't know what tomorrow will bring. But what you're to do is to serve the Lord now and now and now and now at this moment, because God is a present God. He is I am. That means he's present always. But you don't know which way the wind blows. You can't change it. You can't do anything, really, with what happens with nature. What God has put into place, pretty much, is what's going to happen. It says that as long as the earth stands, there will be seed time and harvest. Yeah, there will be seasons that happen. So none of this changing of the seasons or mankind's going to mess that up. No, we're not that strong. But we're supposed to serve the Lord with all of our heart, soul, mind, and strength, because we're not that strong. And when he is weak, when we are weak, he is strong. Yes, his strength is made perfect in our weakness. So humble yourself and realize you don't know which way the wind blows, but you know who makes the wind blow. Amen? Why? Because he's an awesome God. Yeah, that song's coming up next. It's Rich Mullins here on the Classic Cafe.
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Had to get one more Larry Norman song in tonight. That's Diamonds One Way. And I've told you before, but he's the one that started the whole thing of holding up your index finger and pointing toward the sky as being a one-way sign. I had a

0: poster in my room when I was a teenager that had that on it, One Way and One Finger Up. And back then, if you'll notice, if you look at some of those early videos, especially of Love Song or different ones at Calvary Chapel, Costa Mesa, California, if you will look at those at the end of a performance or end of them singing a song or playing a song, people didn't clap. They pointed to heaven. Everybody lifted up their hand. And Larry started all that as just a way of humility, really. Also, but also a way of saying, hey, it's not me, it's him. Kelly Willard did very much so, too, when I saw her. She was that way, too. So incredible. Well, let's go back into the music. Got a little bit longer, got about 30 minutes. We got Michael English up next with Solid as the Rock. He is. He's the one we should serve because he's coming back soon.
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The hair was long, the feet were bare. But from the folk sounds to the echoing rock, the music was all about Jesus. 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

0: That is Parachute Band in All My Life. Yes, serving him throughout your life. Do it, do it. Chuck Gerard with Our Lives Are in Your Hands. Mm-hmm. Our lives. Our lives. We've given him all that we are because we already exist only because he gives us life. But he's waiting on you to come to him. He's waiting on you. Yes, he's waiting on you to accept him as Lord and Savior. Do it. It's what this evening has been all about, and all about warnings about early on about what all's happening in the world, and to be looking up because our redemption's coming closer and closer, like the Bible says, our redemption's coming nigh. Yes, getting closer and closer, that we will be redeemed, we will be caught up to be with him, and so will we ever be with the Lord. What a blessed, blessed promise that is. And it says in those words, comfort one another with those words. Amen? I hope that comforts you. If you're born again, it should. If you're not, then it shouldn't. It'll discomfort you. That's what the Holy Spirit does too. And I pray that he does discomfort you until you come to Jesus and find that peace and love and joy that you can't find anywhere else. Well, I'm going to leave you with Love Song, then Bob Bennett, and then Kelly Willard. So hopefully I'll be back with you, Lord willing, next Sunday from 6 till midnight, and we'll do it again. Yes, we'll have another time on the Classic Cafe. I'm Tim Watkins. You have a wonderful, wonderful evening in the name of Jesus.
1: 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Shall I continue? 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

0: And good morning. Welcome to your Monday as we transition from the watch, or actually transition from Classy Cafe to the watch. I'll get it right. The watch is in the night. That's what we're inviting you to. As Psalm 63 verse 6 says, on my bed I remember you. I think of you through the watches of the night. So thinking on Jesus is what we love to do. So good Monday morning to you. I'm Teresa Croft. Of course, we open up every morning with prayer. So let's do that. Opening up with Ephesians 2, 4 to 5. Because of his great love for us, God, who is rich in mercy, made us alive with Christ even when we were dead in transgressions. So, Father, we come humbly before you and we thank you. Your great love for us. God demonstrates his love for us in this. Now, while we were still sinners, Christ died for us. Wow, thank you, God. You loved us while we were dead, and then you made us alive. And through the finished work of the cross, so we have to say thank you, Jesus, for your obedience to the cross. You're the proof of how that love was willing to go all the way to death and back. So thank you, Jesus. We are really alive tonight because you do not turn away from your assignments. We worship you, Lord Jesus. You are rich in mercy. There's no one like you. And maybe you're listening right now and you're lying awake. You're not really sure. Maybe you're still loved. Or you feel like your failures are louder than any assurance right now. It's like you've stepped over the imaginary line in your mind that you can't come back. You can always come back. You can always return. Return back to your first love. And you can receive forgiveness. If we confess our sins, he is faithful and just to forgive us our sins and to cleanse us from all unrighteousness. That's for you. So Holy Spirit, comfort them. Wrap your great love around them in this hour. Thank you, Jesus. We lift up the prayer requests on our prayer list as we pray in the name of Jesus. All right, on the way, Elevation Rhythm and Natalie Lane on the watch.
1: 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If we may pray for you, call us at 770-781-9150 or leave details on our Facebook page. This is Atlanta's Victory 91.5, WWEV Cumming, the sound of revival.

The Lord is singing the songs of victory over your life. 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

0: Victor 91.5, Samantha Ebert. Hey, good morning. Welcome to your Monday. You know, you're being held tighter than you know. At midnight, the mind starts to wonder if it's holding on to God by its own strength and whether that grip might slip before morning. That's real. But that is not where your security comes from. Think of it this. You are held in God's hand, not your own. And his grip does not weaken when you fall asleep. So you can loosen up tonight. You're not the one keeping yourself safe until dawn by sheer effort. The one who loves you is holding you, the grip of grace. And his hand does not tire and does not let go. So rest your whole weight into that hold. You are safe there. Deuteronomy 33, verse 3. Surely it is you who love the people. All the holy ones are in your hand.
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0: Victoria 91.5, We the Kingdom was so good. Hey, good morning. You're listening to The Watch. You know, you are worth more to God than you feel tonight. When you're awake and you're tired and the pillow feels like a rock, it's easy to feel small, replaceable, like your life barely registers. But God speaks a different word over you. Think of this. He calls you precious and honored in His sight. And He says so very plainly that He loves you. That is not distant, general love, friend. That is a personal, specific, aimed right at you, and all of a sudden your pillow feels normal. So set the lie about your own worth down tonight. You're not a forgettable detail to God. No, you are precious to Him. You are His much-loved son, His much-loved daughter, honored by God and loved by Him, whether or not you can feel it in the dark. So let His words about you be truer than your feelings about yourself, and rest under a love that calls you precious. In Isaiah 43, you are precious and honored in my sight, and I love you.
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0: 101.5, it's Chase and Company. Hey, good morning. We're making our way to the top of the hour on this Monday. You know, the love holding you is the same love the Father has for Jesus. Let's talk about that. We tend to imagine God's love for us as a lesser thing, a watered-down version of the real love reserved for someone more deserving. Do you think that way? Listen. Jesus said something staggering. He said, as the Father has loved me, so have I loved you. The love has for you is measured by the love between the Father and the Son. So you don't have to shrink the love you are resting in tonight. It is not thin or reluctant or second rate. It's the same love that has flowed between the Father and Jesus forever, now aimed at you. So remain in that love tonight. Make it your home. There's no safer place to sleep. Yeah, like held in a hand that will not slip, called precious, kept in love's own grip. The love the Father had for the Son is poured on you when it is done.
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In the beginning was the Word, and the Word was with God, and the Word was God. Through him all things were made. Without him nothing was made that has been made. The Sound of Revival. 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

0: Victory 91.5, it's Taya with My Refuge. Hey, good morning. It's time for our prayer time as we hit the top of the hour with you. I'm Teresa. You're listening to The Watch. Opening up at John 13, verse 1, having loved his own who were in the world, he loved them to the end. Wow. He loved them to the end. Father, we just have to just humble ourselves before you and honor you and praise you for a love that goes all the way to the end. It's like, thank you, God. You don't love your people part way and then you stop. Wow, you love them clear through to the finish. We honor you in this hour as that God whose love has no cutoff point. And we think of the love of Jesus, his path to the cross, and then the obedience to the cross, then to the tomb, and then to your seated at your right hand. What an example of loving us to the end. Jesus, thank you. Your love did not quit when loving was so costly, so painful, so brutal, the cross. But we worship you, Lord Jesus. You are faithful to the end. Remind someone of that, God, that Jesus is faithful to the end. Jesus, thank you that your love finishes what it starts. Wow, we honor you. Maybe you're listening and you are afraid God will eventually give up on you. Or the one bracing for a day where God's patience runs out. That's so real. But I pray the Holy Spirit will comfort you, first of all. The Holy Spirit reminds you that that day of God stopped loving you is not coming. No, nada. Nothing. It's not coming. Thank you, Father. We pray and lift up our prayer list and thank you in advance for healing, deliverance, and hope as we pray in the name of Jesus. All right, the sound of revival continues on The Watch.
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0: Military, 91.5. Tiffany Hudson. Good morning. So glad you're listening to The Watch. You know, God chose you on purpose before you ever chose him. Some of us live with a quiet fear that we snuck into God's family through a side door and might get found out. But the word says he chose you before the creation of the world in love to be adopted as his own. Your place with God was not an accident either or an afterthought. It was decided in love before you existed. So stop living like an accident tonight. You were chosen deliberately in love before the world was even made. That is not a fragile status you have to protect. No, no, no. It is a settled decision God made about you a long time ago. So rest tonight. As someone wants, who was wanted before you drew a single breath, you were wanted, as it says, for he chose us in him before the creation of the world in love.
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strong and courageous. 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He will never leave you nor forsake you. 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

0: in his blood.
1: Ah, so beautiful. It's Anna Golden on Victory 91.5. There's still power in the blood. And thank you for that, God. All right. Hey, good morning. You're listening to The Watch. And let me talk about something. There's a witness inside you tonight telling you that you belong. Can we really talk about that? It's like when you feel far from God, doubt likes to whisper that maybe you're not really his after all. Have you had that happen? But the word says the Spirit himself testifies with our spirit that we are God's children. There's a voice deeper than the doubt, and it's the Spirit of God confirming that you belong to him. So listen for the deeper voice tonight, not the accusing one. The doubt is loud at 1 in the morning, but it's not the truest thing in the room. The Spirit of God inside you, bearing witness that you are a child of God, okay? And his testimony outranks your fear. You belong to him. Rest in that settled fact.
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0: Victory 91.5. It's Michael Boggs. Good morning. We're making our way to 2 o'clock. You're listening to The Watch. I'm Teresa. You already know exactly what love looks like, right? Right? Right? The world offers 100 blurry definitions of love, most of them about feelings that come and go. But listen, the word points to one clear picture. This is how we know what love is, that Jesus Christ laid down his life for us. Also, another scripture, but God demonstrates his own love for us in this, while we are still sinners, Christ died for us. So you see, love is not mainly a feeling. It is a laying down, a giving, a costly choice made for someone else's good. So measure the love you are resting in tonight by that. God's love for you is not a fickle feeling that might cool by morning. It was proven at the cross in the most costly way love could ever be shown. That kind of love does not evaporate overnight. So sleep tonight under a love that already laid down its life for you like this. Chosen in love before the start. The Spirit speaks within the heart. And love laid down upon a tree is how you know that love is free. This is how we know that what love is. Jesus Christ laid down his life for us.
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Victory 91.5. It's Unspoken, taking us to the top of the hour. You're listening to The Watch, and it is a top of the hour, so it's time to pray. Would you join us? We open up with Psalm 103, 11 to 12. I love Psalm 103. As high as the heavens are above the earth, so great is his love for those who fear him. As far as the east is from the west, so far has he removed our transgressions from us. Wow. Bless the Lord, O my soul, and all that is within me. Bless his holy name, as that psalm starts and says, forget none of his benefits, who pardons all your iniquities, who heals all your diseases, who redeems your life from the pit, who crowns you with loving kindness and tender mercy. And yes, as high as the heavens. There's also a verse in Psalm 103 that says, just as a father has compassion on his children, so the Lord has compassion on his children. Psalm 103, it's a great psalm to pray. And we praise you, God. We thank you for this word. And the fact that you just didn't forgive us, you remove. You put our failures where they can never reach us again because of the finished work of Jesus.

0: Jesus, thank you. It's your obedience is the reason that our transgressions could be carried far away, that far away. We thank you, Jesus, for your life, that no pit is so deep that your love is not deeper still. So we worship you. We honor you, God, Jesus, Lord. We lift your name in the quiet of this hour. Maybe you're awake right now and you're replaying an old failure. The one who cannot seem to put it down, is that you? Oh, come on, let's go. Holy Spirit, I pray you comfort them. Remind them how far God has already carried their sins. It's like the sea of forgetfulness, and he puts a sign there that says no fishing. So, Father, Holy Spirit, I pray you comfort them. Remind them of how great your love is for them. We trust you as we pray and lift up our prayer requests on our prayer list as we pray in the name of Jesus. All right, on the way, Citizens Way, Canyon Hills Worship. It's the sound of revival on the watch.
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0: Victoria 91.5, it's Destin Starks. Good morning. You're listening to The Watch. You know, you are invited to keep yourself in the middle of God's love. We often treat God's love as something that happens to us entirely outside our control, but the Word does give us a part to play. It says, keep yourself in God's love as you wait for the mercy of our Lord Jesus Christ. So you see, you cannot earn the love, but you can stay in the middle of it on purpose. I think obedience is the key there. So do that tonight. Keep yourself in God's love, meaning turning your attention back to His love again and again, especially when the dark tries to pull you somewhere else. You're not manufacturing the love, okay? It's already there, already around you. You are simply choosing to stay in it. Yeah. So settle into the center of God's love tonight and wait for His mercy there.
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0: It's Lauren Daigle. Hey, good morning. You're listening to The Watch. Okay, let's go. Science, faith, and the mind. I love to see how this works. Here's something worth knowing when you feel alone in the dark, okay? Researchers who study the nervous system have documented something they call co-regulation. And the evidence for it is strong. In simple terms, human nervous systems are designed to calm down in the presence of a safe, caring other. When someone feels genuinely cared for, measurable things happen in the body. The stress response quiets, the heart rate settles, and the whole system shifts at a high alert. This starts in infancy when a calm caregiver soothes a distressed child. And it does not stop mattering as we grow. No, throughout life, feeling securely loved by someone steady actually changes the body chemistry in the brain. So think about what that means for a God who calls himself love. When you turn toward him in the night and let yourself feel how securely you are held, you're not just thinking pleasant thoughts. You are doing something your body was designed to respond to, resting in the presence of a safe and caring God. The word uses this exact picture. God says he comforts his people the way a mother comforts his child, her child. That is not only tender language, it points something real about how you were made to settle in the presence of love. Tonight, let yourself be comforted like a child held by a parent who is not going anywhere. Isaiah 66:13 puts a stamp on that. As a mother comforts her child, so will I comfort you.
1: 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See, darkness covers the earth.

thick darkness is over the peoples, but the Lord rises upon you and his glory appears over you. 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

0: Victoria 91.5. It's Nori. Hey, good morning. We're making our way to 3 o'clock, and we're so glad you are along the ride at night. This is The Watch. I'm Teresa. With something to think about, God leases people with kindness, not with a whip. Let's talk about that. Some of us imagine God driving us forward the way a hard master drives with pressure and threat and disappointment. But that is not how he describes himself. He says he led his people with cords of kindness, with ties of love. He draws his people. He does not shove them. His leadership is gentle. So let go of that harsh picture of God tonight. The one leading your life is not standing over you with a rod waiting for you to fall. No, he leads with kindness, drawing you gently, the way you would lead someone you cherish. That is the God who has been guiding you all along. So rest under a gentle hand tonight and let his kindness lead you into sleep. Or like this, kept in a love as high as the sky, your sins removed, no longer nearby. Led not by fear, but cords of grace, a gentle hand, a kind embrace.
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0: can tell.
1: Victory 91.5. I love that song. Chevis Phillips with Stories. Hey, good morning. So glad you're listening to The Watch with Prayer Time. We are at the top of the 3 o'clock hour. Would you join us? It's like we gather together. Like that psalm says, Psalm 63, verse 6. On my bed, I remember you. I think of you through the watches of the night. And here we are in the watches of the night. So we open up with Romans 5, verse 8. It's one of my favorite verses. But God demonstrates his own love for us in this. While we were still sinners, Christ died for us. I see that often in prayer as a reminder. Because, Father, we just praise you. That is such an amazing love. It's like we don't have to clean ourselves up to come to you. We can do that while we're still a mess. Christ died for us. We honor you in this hour as the God who loved us at our worst. And Jesus, you are the one, your obedience to the cross, your dying in our place, the resurrection of the hope. Thank you, Jesus. It's like you died for us while we're still sinners. We worship you, Jesus. And we praise your holy name. You are the proof that we were loved first. So we praise you in the deep of this night. Maybe you're listening and you feel like you got to earn your way back into God's favor tonight, or you're exhausted from trying to be good enough. Holy Spirit, calm them down. Remind them of this verse. They don't have to be good enough. They just have to walk as a much-loved son, as a much-loved daughter. There's so much favor for you, friend. You can always turn if you feel like you've gone too far. You can always turn back to God. Like the prodigal came back to his father. Did the father stay on the porch with his arms closed? About time they came back. No. What did the father do? He ran. As the son was finding his place of setting, he saw his son and he ran after him. He hugged him, clothed him with a robe and threw a party. How much more will God not do that for you? So we pray for your comfort, your goodness, and your insight to the love of God for some heart tonight. And every prayer list we lift up humbly to you, asking you to move as we pray, as we speak, as we pray in the name of Jesus. All right, on the way, Elevation Rhythm and The Young Escape. On The Watch.
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0: Victory 91.5. It's Samantha Ebert. Hey, good morning. You have already been bought back at a full price. Come on, let's talk about that. At 3 in the morning, where the accusing voice likes to tally up everything you owe. But listen, the word announced something already settled. In Jesus, we have redemption through his blood, the forgiveness of sins, in keeping with the riches of God's grace. Ephesians chapter 1. So redemption means the price was paid, stamped in full. Your debt was not reduced, it was cleared. So maybe stop laying awake, trying to pay off what is already paid. That accusing voice can list all your debts at night. But the account was settled at the cross in the currency of Jesus' own blood. You are redeemed, forgiven, bought back completely. And there's nothing left owing. So rest tonight as someone whose debt is gone. Because it is.
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Abhor what is evil. Cling to what is good. Be devoted to one another in brotherly love. Give preference to one another in honor. The Sound of Revival. 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

who reigns in the heavens, who speaks to nothing and even nothing has to obey. What is this word impossible to Yahweh? Who is the one that brought us?

0: Victory. 91.5. Oh, yeah, it's a good song. Woodlands Worship. Hey, you know, you've already been moved out of the dark and into the light. Huh? When the night feels heavy, it can seem like the darkness still owns you, like you are stuck in it. But the word says something has already changed hands. God has rescued you from the dominion of darkness and brought you into the kingdom of the Son he loves. So you do not belong to the dark anymore. He transferred you from the kingdom of darkness into the kingdom of light. You've already been transferred. So do not let the dark convince you it still has claim on you tonight, okay? You've been rescued, moved, brought into a whole new region. And it is the kingdom of the Son God loves. Now, I realize that darkness now may still be the color of your room tonight, but it's no longer the ruler of your life, okay? You belong to the light. Rest tonight in the kingdom you were carried into.
1: All authority in heaven and on earth has been given to me. Therefore, go and make disciples of all nations, baptizing them in the name of the Father and of the Son and of the Holy Spirit, and teaching them to obey everything I have commanded you. And surely, I am with you always to the very end of the age. Victory 91.5 and Victory.radio, the sound of revival.

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2: Well, it came out of nowhere, knocked me off of my feet, took the breath from my lungs to the light of the sun, was swallowed up by the sea. My

0: Victor at 91.5, it's Ellie Holcomb. Hey, good morning. We're making our way to 4 o'clock. You know, the wounds Jesus carried are the reason you can be whole. Some of us lie awake feeling broken in a place that will not heal, wondering if wholeness is even possible for us. Is that how you're feeling? But listen, the word points to where healing comes from. It says, by his wounds we are healed. Jesus took the brokenness into himself so that our broken places could be made whole. So listen, bring the unhealed place to him tonight. You do not have to fix yourself before you come, and you do not have to understand how the healing actually works. Jesus already carried the wounds that make your healing possible. So what broke in you is not beyond what his wounds can reach. Rest tonight in the one whose brokenness heals yours. Like this, bought back in full, the debt is cleared. Brought into light, no more to fear. His wounds, the place where healing starts, the mending of the broken hearts.
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Let the word of Christ richly dwell within you, with all wisdom, teaching, and admonishing one another with psalms, hymns, and spiritual songs, singing with thankfulness in your hearts to God. 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

0: Father, we praise you as the night begins to thin. As we're making our way closer to morning, this may be their up and at a morning hour. So we ask you to bless those that are listening as we honor you in this hour. You're the God whose love outlasts every storm. La, la, la, ba, ba. I believe it. I speak it. We believe it and we speak it and we pray and thank you. Before we ask anything, we praise you, God. Jesus, we thank you for the cross. It's like your obedience is the reason that love can reach us and hold us through every flood, every fire. Thank you for a love that deepest waters cannot pull out. So we worship you. And speaking of fire, there's been a major fire in my old hometown of Spokane, Washington, and that surrounding area. So I just lift up a prayer. So many have lost their home. So Lord, be their comfort, be their strength. I know that's a long ways away, but when someone is in need, that need can be brought close and we can offer it up to you, God. So we do. Settle hearts, bring hope in the midst of devastation. Stop the fires, God. And those fires went up into Canada too. So thank you, Father. We trust you. And maybe you're listening and you feel like you're drowning. Like you're afraid the flood will sweep away everything, or maybe the fire will sweep away everything. Well, let me just ask the Holy Spirit first to comfort you and remind you that, God, Holy Spirit, remind them that love cannot be swept away or burned away. Thank you, Father. We bring our prayer requests that are listed before you, and we thank you for answering as we pray in the name of Jesus. All right, let's go. The sound of revival continues on The Watch.
1: 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My help comes from the Lord, the maker of heaven and earth.
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Victory 91.5. You gotta love that. It's Caleb and Kelsey. Hey, good morning. We're into the 4 o'clock hour as we pray with you and for you. Let's open up a Song of Songs 8:7. Many waters cannot quench love. Rivers cannot sweep it away. Wow.

Victoria 91.5. It's Gracie Binion. Hey, good morning. Hope you're doing well as we make our way through the watch today. Teresa with you. Hope you're hanging on and having a good day. Yeah, not just hanging on. Come on, let's say you're thriving on this 4 a.m. hour. Yeah, thriving, not striving. So as we spend time with you, something to think about. You know, the Father who gave you his Son will not withhold anything you truly need. Oh, think about that. When we are in need, the fear kind of creeps in that God might hold back. I truly believe one of Satan's greatest lies is God's holding out on you. And you believe that lie, then you go get it by yourselves. No. The scriptures reasons it out. He who did not spare his own Son, but gave him up for us all, how he will he not also, along with him, graciously give us all things? It's like the greatest gift Jesus has already given. Everything else follows. So stop fearing that God is holding you back, holding it back on you tonight. God the Father already gave the most costly thing he had, his own Son, for you. A God who would go that far is not going to suddenly turn stingy over your smallest needs. If he gave you Jesus, he will give you everything you actually need. Just rest tonight in the generosity of a God.

A new commandment I give to you, that you love one another, even as I have loved you, that you love also one another. By this all men will know that you are my disciples if you have love for one another. The Sound of Revival. Victory 91.5.

love that song. Evan Kraft. He cares for you. Well, good morning. We're so glad you're listening to The Watch. I'm Teresa. You know, God's love is not a response to yours first. It came first. You know, some of us are awake measuring whether we have loved God well enough lately to deserve his care. But you know, the word takes that

0: pressure off entirely. It says this is how God showed his love among us. He sent his one and only Son into the world that we might live through him. His love moved towards you before you did anything to earn it. You don't earn it, Jesus did. So stop grading your love for God as the condition for his love for you. His love came first, all the way back before you knew him. And it does not run on your performance. No performance needed. The nights you feel you have failed him, his love is exactly the same as the nights you feel close. It began with Jesus. And the love started without your help does not end because of your weakness. So rest in a love that loved you first. 1 John 4:9, this is how God showed his love among us. He sent his one and only Son into the world. He loves you, friend.
1: 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Be prepared in season and out of season. 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For the time will come when men will not put up with sound doctrine. Instead, to suit their own desires, they will turn their ears away from the truth. 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

0: Victoria 91.5, it's Stephen McWhirter. Hey, good morning. We're making our way to 5 o'clock. Rise and shine. It's Monday, the 10th of August. The love of God is bigger than you will ever be able to measure. Can we talk about that? You know, we keep trying to find the edges of God's love, half expecting to reach the place where it runs out. But the Word prays that you would grasp how wide and long, how high and deep the love of Christ is, a love that surpasses knowledge. There's no edge to find, friend. It's wider and deeper than the mind can measure. In Psalm 103, it says, as high as the heavens are above the earth, so great is his love for us. As far as the east is from the west, so far has he loved us. So far has he forgiven us. So stop looking for the limit of God's love tonight. You will not find it, because it does not have one. It is wide enough to cover everything you have done, long enough to last your whole life, high enough to lift you out of anything, and deep enough to reach the place you thought no one could. It's like this: no flood can quench, no river drown, the love that holds and will not down. Wider than knowing, deep and true, it came first and it comes for you. So rest tonight in a love with no edges, and let it fill you to the fullness of God.
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of us, like sheep, have gone astray. Each of us has turned to his own way. But the Lord has caused the iniquity of us all to fall on him. The sound of revival. Victory 91.5.

Victoria 91.5. It's John Long with Jesus is Better. Hey, good morning, Rise and Shine. Welcome to your Monday. Rise and Shine. One more hour of the watch. That's what you're listening to. I'm Teresa. Delighted and honored to be here. We open up this 5 o'clock hour with prayer, and we open up with the word, Nehemiah 9, verse 17. But you are a forgiving God, gracious and compassionate, slow to anger, and abounding in love. Wow, so we praise you. As the light starts to cover us, open up the window and starting to come out, and maybe not quite yet. But this is the God you are. From sunrise to sunset, we praise you and worship you. You are forgiving, God. It's just so gracious and compassionate. And we thank you and bless you. We thank you for Jesus. Jesus, we thank you. Your obedience made all the difference, made eternal difference for us. So thank you, Jesus. We don't take it for granted. Granted that you went all the way. It's like your face was set like flint to the cross. And because you're alive, we get to come into this world, and we get to come from a position of victory once and for all. We don't have to add to the cross. It's finished. So thank you, God. Maybe you're listening and you barely slept, or you're walking into this day already tired. Oh, Father God, give them comfort. Give them strength. Be their strength where their own has run out. Let them lean on you and realize how strong that relationship is. That 1 hour of sleep, you're going to multiply it. And they're going to resemble your strength. Thank you, Father. We love you and we bless you. We do lift up the prayers on our prayer list, thanking you in advance for answering. As we pray in the name of Jesus. All right, let's get you back in the music. Cochran and Company, Elevation Worship.

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0: 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Hey, good morning. So glad you're listening to The Watch. God is not done showing you compassion, friend. Something to think about. Sometimes we feel like we have used up whatever mercy God had for us, like the well has run dry. But the Word says He will again have compassion on us. That He treads our sins underfoot and hurls all our iniquities into the depths of the sea. The sea of forgetfulness, and there's a sign by that sea. It says, no fishing. There's always more compassion coming, and He is through about putting our sins away. Thorough, not through. Well, He's through and thorough. So walk into this morning expecting fresh compassion, not the last scrapings of an empty well. God will again have mercy on you this morning and tomorrow and the day after, because His compassions does not run out. And whatever you are replaying in the dark, He has already thrown it into the depths of the sea. So go into this day, Monday, under a mercy that is deep and is new and is waiting just for you. Micah 7:19, you will again have compassion on us. You will tread our sins underfoot.
1: 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I just wanna love myself. Never a doubter.
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0: yes, I know.
1: 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I will sing to the Lord because he has dealt bountifully with me. 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

Victory 91.5. It is the Belonging Company. Hey, good morning. Welcome to your Monday. Hey, listen, a great exchange has already taken place on your behalf. Let's talk about that. As the day begins, it's easy to feel the weight and not being good enough for what is ahead. But listen, the word describes an exchange that already happened. God made him who had no sin to be sin for us, so that in him we might become the righteousness of God. That's a powerful verse. It's in Romans 5. All right, or maybe it's in 2 Corinthians. But nonetheless, do not walk into this day trying to earn a righteousness you already have.

0: The trade is finished. God took what was yours, the sin and the failure, and gave you what was His, right standing with God. That means you enter this Monday not as someone hoping to measure up, but as somebody who already has. The righteousness in Him. So walk into that. Walk into the great exchange He made you for. It cannot be undone.
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Through Jesus, let us continually offer to God a sacrifice of praise, the fruit of lips that boldly profess His name, the sound of revival. 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

Victory 91.5. Oh, yes, Steph Schleeder. Hey, good morning, Rise and Shine. We're making our way to the top of the hour. So I got to promise me, I say this on almost every day. So walk into this Monday knowing that His love held you through every dark hour. Walk into this Monday knowing the love has no edge and no end. So walk into this Monday knowing His mercy is rising over you like the morning. And you can walk into this day, this Monday, in Thanksgiving, the Ray's back. Yeah, He'll join you at the top of the hour. I'll talk to you tomorrow. Make it a super great Monday.

The wicked flee when no one pursues, but the righteous are bold as a lion. Victory 91.5. Also heard on the MOR Music app and at victory.radio.

Now, Tasha Layton, meet me in, the valley. I tell you, I don't know about you, but that song definitely meets me where I have been for the last 5 weeks, which is recovering from back surgery. That is definitely a valley, not a very fun valley either, but praise God, the lyrics of that song, can't see grace for what it is till you need it most. Don't know what you really have till you lose it all. Yeah, definitely. Seeing the goodness and the best, the worst, the joy, the hurt, every loss, every win. That's what you cry out. Meet me in the valley. It's when the broken things are healed and brought to life. Wow. You know, that's an ironic way to begin my first day back. But there you go. Well, good Monday morning to you. I'm Ray Haynes. I sure appreciate Donna for filling in these last 5 weeks while I've been going through the valley. But the valley's still in, you know, it's like 12 weeks for this healing. So I'd appreciate your prayers if you've been praying for me. If you haven't, well, maybe you can start. I'd appreciate that too. Well, it is top of the hour, time to pray. And you may be in a valley, you may be in a mountain, you may be in a nice, level, good place, good things. But if you're in the valley, let's pray together. Father, we come. Oh, on my side, just thank you. Thank you, Jesus. Thank you. What a gift and what an honor it is to be back in this seat once again. Thank you for raising me up because you didn't have to. Thank you for healing because you didn't have to. Thank you for success in surgery and recovery because you didn't have to. But Lord, I thank you for your mercies, for your compassions. You said your grace is sufficient. Your power is perfected in our weakness. So, Lord, we thank you. God, we thank you, God. We bless you at all times. Your praise is going to be continually in our mouth. You've answered us. You've been our salvation, our rescue, our deliverance.

0: the rock in who we can take refuge, a shield, a stronghold, because you have a steadfast love. It doesn't cease. Nope. Your mercies. Look at that. Right here again. They never come to an end. New every morning. That's how great your faithfulness is. Thank you for your healing. And Father, we lift up those that are going through valleys or times and hard situations. Lord, would you move so mightily right now, God. Heal those broken hearts, broken bodies, broken minds, broken spirits. God, bind up these wounds. They're going through a situation like the waters or rivers or fires, Lord. Oh, surround them. You're the God who works wonders. You've displayed your might among the peoples. We've seen you. And you stepped down to step on the cross to deliver us from hell, from Sheol forever. And one day, instead of that, what we deserve, you're going to wipe away every tear. And death that we deserve shall be no more. No mourning or crying or pain. All those things that we have brought, oh, will have passed away. They will have died in death. We will look at from a distance and rejoice. Oh, thank you for the goodness and mercy are following us, are following me. Bless us dwell with you, God. So, Lord, we lay these needs, these issues before you today. Touch lives. Deliver. Meet the needs that are being lifted up right now, God. In Jesus' name. Amen and amen. All right. Hallelujah. Thank you, Jesus. All right. Let's go. We got more great music for you. Andrew Rip, Matt Hammett, and we got Sanctus Real to kick it off. A song called Steady.
1: 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If we may pray for you, call us at 770-781-9150 or leave details on our Facebook page. 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

0: that's you. That's me. We're all the Tabernacle. Andrew Rip and Josh Baldwin. That's simply called Tabernacle. Over the valley of the shadows is the shadow of your wings. I love that verse, that phrase, that picture. Under the barren desert land, holy grounds beneath my feet. What a promise. Psalm 91, he who dwells in the shelter of the Most High will abide in the shadow of the Almighty. So we can say to Jehovah, my refuge, my fortress, my God, in whom I trust, to deliver you from the snare of the trapper, a deadly pestilence, cover you with his feathers. Under his wings you seek refuge, his faithfulness, with that shield and buckler. And as a song was singing there, I carry the presence of heaven wherever I go. Why is that? Because I'm a holy place, a tabernacle of my heart, your home. This is what he chosen to do, to dwell in us so that we can dwell in him. My goodness. I love that picture. Love, love, love it. Good morning to you, Ray Haynes. Back in the seat more than a saddle. There's no horses in here. But I am so glad to be back and good to spend time with you once again. It's been 5 weeks away. That's a lot of time away, and it's also a lot of time to go through recovery from back surgery. Tough surgery, tough recovery. Still going on, but I appreciate Donna for filling in, and so thankful to, you know, get to step away and be able to step back in. That's the blessings of God, and that's where we're up to right now, too. The blessing brings to you from Susie Larson at this hour. It's called You Are Held. Oh, my goodness. Here it is. May God give you glimpses of glory, insights into his excellent plan for you. The times we're in are not a surprise to him. He's not only saw this coming, but he also positioned you to be on the earth for such a time as this. How might he shine his light in and through you? Well, here you go. Be assured that he's near, right beside you. His right hand upholds you, never lets you go. And may the Holy Spirit help you see with supernatural insight so you won't be deceived by the enemy of your soul or by your past painful filters or by your fears of the future. Right here in this place, may your divine perspective hugely inspire your faith steps. Rest when he says rest. Pray like there's a God in heaven, because there is. And he moves when you pray. You're mighty in God, and he's mighty in you. Yes, he is. Hallelujah. The verse you chose, New Living Translation, 2 Kings 6, 16 to 17. Don't be afraid, Elisha told him, his servant, for they're more on our side than on theirs. And then Elisha prayed, Jehovah, open his eyes, let him see. And Lord opened the young man's eyes, and when he looked up, he saw that the hillside around Elisha was filled with horses and chariots of fire. Oh, my God, he is for you. I love to celebrate that. I know he's for me, and I know he's for you. Isn't that easy to celebrate? Yeah, it is. All right, you ready for some more great music? Got some House Fires, got some I Am Vain. We got Tiffany Hudson. It's called Fire in My Bones.
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It is. 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I hope it's your strength. Boy, it is mine. As House Fire is an aerial camel. It's simply called Joy, and I choose joy. It is a choice to rejoice. Despite what my circumstances might say, I still choose joy. I hope you have a history with the grace and the mercy of God. I love that line. I'm going to sing when it doesn't matter. I found my strength deep down in the joy of the Lord. Yeah, if you get all down and discouraged, oh, it's hard to overcome. But can you just settle in and get some peace? You can do it. Well, I hope you're doing well this morning. Bottom of our hour, 6 o'clock. I'm Ray Haynes. Yes, back again. 5 weeks away. Recovering and recovering. Still got a long way away. I'm not even halfway to the recovery place yet. But I recovered enough to be back with you. And I am thankful. Of course, we have devotions at the bottom of our hour, as I love to do. And got one for the Worthy Brief. It's called Mercy at the Cross. This is Luke 23, and of course, pretty famous. And he said to Jesus, "Jesus, remember me when you come into your kingdom." And he said to him, "Truly, I say to you, today you shall be with me in paradise."

0: Jeez. Boy, there's a lot to chew on there. Few scenes in Scripture more breathtaking than the righteous king crucified between two guilty men. Beside him hangs a dying criminal with nothing left to offer. No time to make restitution. No years to build or rebuild a name. No proof of sincerity to produce. His hands are nailed. His record is finished. And yet mercy reaches him right there. Yeah, boy, if that don't just stir your heart. Both criminals begin in the same mockery. But as one watches Yeshua, Jesus, suffer, and he sees his innocence, his heart turns, and he rebukes the other thief. He says, do you not even fear God, since you're under the same sentence of condemnation, and indeed we are suffering justly, for we're receiving what we deserve for what we've done. But this man has done nothing wrong. He stops defending himself. He does not minimize his guilt or claim to be misunderstood. He simply tells the truth. In Hebraic understanding, this is vidui, confession, vidui. It's an honest acknowledgement of sin before God. This thief has no sacrifice, no temple court, no offering. He brings the one thing a sinner must bring before mercy can be received, the truth about himself. He turns to Yeshua, remember me when you come into your kingdom. Now, this is not a request for a passing sentimental thought. It's a plea for mercy from the king. An appeal for the man with no claim on the throne, asking only to be held in the heart of the one who's dying beside him. And notice what he sees. The rulers see a fraud. The soldiers see a spectacle. The mocking thief sees only a chance of escape. But this dying man sees Malkuth. In Hebrew, that's a kingdom. Though nothing visible confirms it. No throne, no army, no crown, but thorns. He doesn't ask to be freed from suffering or demand proof at the edge of death with nothing to boast in. Simply trust the king he cannot yet see except by faith. People often miss this. The thief had kingdom insight, though he could not see it physically, only by faith. See, the answer exceeds the request. He asks to be remembered someday. Yeshua says, today. This is mercy of the cross, not a reward of a repaired record. Nah, but grace reaching a man in his final honest moment. This is the glory of forgiveness. Oh, does not make sin small. The cross proves sin is terrible, and the thief's guilt, consequences, and death were all real. But it proves the king has authority to cancel the debt the sinner could never pay. There's mercy for the guilty who stop hiding. The kingdom's entered not by self-defense or religious performance, but by repentance and trust. See, every forgiven person has stood in some form beside that thief, guilty, needy, unable to undo the past, dependent entirely on the mercy of the king. See, we are what's called ashrei, blessed. May mercy never become a small doctrine to you, but a living memory that overflows a heart still amazed that the king forgave you first. Amen. As mercy at the cross from the worthy brief. We've got some more great anointed music, because you know we're never going to run out of that stuff. We just load up with it. We got Bethany Worley, we got some Crowder getting ready to come to town, and we got Torrin Wells, Bless Your Name, is going to lead things off next.
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Return, O Israel, to the Lord your God. 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

0: ain't that just beautiful? Wow. Bethany Worley, a new one from her. It's called So Close, where it's hard to bless your name. I choose to anyway, because I've seen too much to withhold my love in the unknown. Heaven is so close to valleys low. Heaven is so close. Boy, that's where I've been over the last 5 weeks. I can identify with that. I bet some of you can as well. Oh, good morning to you. Ray Haynes. Appreciate Donna for sitting in for me for the last 5 weeks. That's a long time to fill in, and so thankful. Well, good morning to you. I hope you're doing well and ready for your Monday ahead. I got a new feature. I'm going to call it Challenging Thoughts and Verses That Open a Path to Victory. All right, you ready for one of those? It's the first one. You cannot change what you refuse to confront. You want that again? You cannot change what you refuse to confront. It's Ephesians 4. Listen to this. Therefore I say, in testifying of the Lord, that you walk no longer just as the Gentiles also walk in the futility of their mind, being darkened in their mind, alienated from the life of God because of the ignorance that's in them, because of the hardness of their heart, and they having become callous, have given themselves over to sensuality for the practice of every kind of impurity with greediness. But you did not learn Christ in this way, if indeed you heard him and were taught in him, just as truth is in Jesus, to lay aside in reference to your former conduct, the old man, which is being corrupted in accordance with the lusts of deceit, and to be renewed in the spirit of your mind, and to put on the new man, which in the likeness of God has been created in righteousness and holiness of truth. So confront some things today. Don't let that old man rise up. That's a bad thing. That's a very bad thing. Thankful for the folks who make it possible to do what we do. You know, Victory 91.5 can't fulfill our mission without the support of our listeners and even our business underwriters. 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

of hope fill you with all joy and peace in believing, so that by the power of the Holy Spirit, you may abound in hope. 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

My goodness, and beautiful Nori is that artist. It's called Change in Your Name. Since this in there, you give me purpose. You make it all worth it. When I give up, you lift me up. It's always enough. Yeah. Yeah, the reason that I'm still breathing, no matter the season, burned or I'm bleeding, I'm always enough. So I want to change. Change in your name. Oh, that's your prayer. Yeah, you're in the right place. It says not to be conformed to this world in Romans 12, but be transformed by the renewing of your mind. I get our minds renewed today so we can know what is the will of God, is pleasing and perfect. Let those old things...

0: pass away and the new things fully come. Hallelujah. Good morning to you, by the way. Ray Haynes, 7 o'clock hours here. And I'm here, which has not been true for the last 5 weeks. I didn't get to be here at all in July or last week. So I'm really excited to be here and getting to pray with you this morning as we kick off our 7 o'clock hour. Let's pray together. Father, oh, I thank you. We thank you. We come to give you glory. Lift up our hands, lift up our voices, lift up our eyes from those hills that others may do all kinds of things. Oh, we say it's where you come from. You've lifted us up. You've lifted us up from the pit. Oh, we want to bring change. We want to be changed. Lord, would you shine a light on us so we can see? You said to ask, even the Lord's Prayer, forgive us the debt of our sin. It's a debt we owe. So Lord, forgive the debt of our sin that we might forgive those who are indebted to because of something evil that they've done to us. Lord, bring forgiveness in our hearts. Stir it up, God. Stir it up. Shine a light. Show us where there's any bitterness, unforgiveness, resentment, a need to retaliate, or anger where we're justified to feel a certain way. Lord, you said we can be new creatures. Even though we are sinners, you chose to die for us. We want to present ourselves as a living sacrifice to you. You've crucified us with you so that the old us is not alive anymore, but it's you who live in us. And that life we now live in this flesh, it's lived by faith in you, Jesus. Father, we lift up those who are far from you, those who are near, and those who are just hearts are all wrapped up in you. Father, draw us deeper in, that we might bring you pleasure today. Do your will. Show us your will today. Father, give us our daily bread and direction and wisdom. Bring healing, provision, all that's needed for this day. Show us how to pray. Father, cause your name to be sanctified in us today, Jehovah. Cause your kingdom to be blessed because we're right in the midst of it. And your will to be done. Help us not to do our will, but yours. Enter by faith through the blood of Jesus. To seek you boldly, confidently, every step we take today. Might draw near and near to you. Oh, that we might bring you glory today, God. While those needs are being lifted up, Lord, we join them. We don't know what they are, so we just lift them up to you, God. Touch, deliver, strengthen, renew. Bring courage, encourage, encourage to the one who lacks it, God. In Jesus' name. Amen and amen. All right, here we go. I sure am excited to go, too. We got Jordan St. Cyr to kick it off. It is called Wild Loves of Lloyd Nix and Kayla Meekum also on the way.
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crazy. I'm not scared of falling, 'cause I know I would fall into your arms.

Yeah, it is. Oh, it is amazing. Amazing, amazing. Caleb Meekum, really cool song called How You Made Me. So amazing. He says, how you made me so I could be an image of your own. Wow. You can just dwell on that one. So you can see me. How I couldn't see me and love me more than I could ever know. Oh, wow. What a wonder. What a wonder. You know, Ephesians 3 says it this way, to know the love of Christ, which surpasses knowledge, that we may be lifted up to all the fullness, filled up to all the fullness of God. You know, back in Psalm 139, a really famous verse, give thanks for fearfully, wonderfully made, wonderful are your works. My soul knows it very well. Can you ever look in the mirror and say, you are wonderful. Wonderful work of God. That's the reality of it. Oh. Well, good morning. I'm Ray Haynes. It's been a while. If you're a new listener in the last 5 weeks, you've been listening to Donna, who's been filling in for me. I'm thankful for Donna. That's a long stretch to be filling in. I've been healing up from back surgery, which is

0: not been a great joy, but I'm so thankful that every day there is progress and still got a couple months more of healing to go before I'm hopefully all the way through this thing. But I'm so, so thankful to be back with you and feeling a whole lot better. Now, if you happen to listen on Friday, I came in the 8 o'clock hour to spend some time with Donna to kind of announce a new contest that we're going to do that I am just, we're all so pumped about that. It actually begins today. And but if, in case you missed it, school is back in session, right? And we want to honor and bless our students this school year. So beginning September 1st, we're going to be honoring a student of the week. Now, we have a special gift made just for them, and we'll host them here in the Victory 91.5 studio. And then at the end of the month, that's not all, you see. At the end of the month, we're going to choose a student of the month, and one of our wonderful underwriters is going to reward them their choice of a MacBook Neo or a Nintendo Switch 2 with a pair of AirPods Pro. And I know, yeah, that's pretty exciting. So how do you get in the running? Well, we need a parent, a guardian. 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Nominate their K-12 student. You'll have to answer 5 questions. Describes how your son or daughter demonstrates exceptional character, effort, growth, responsibility, kindness, creativity, or other outstanding qualities in their everyday lives. Yeah, it's exciting stuff. So the contest officially begins today. So for the first time, you can go to victory.radio right now and nominate your exceptional child to be the student of the week and maybe even student of the month. We are pumped. All right, go to victory.radio. For you parents, you have to be a parent or legal guardian to do it. All right? Student of the week, student of the month. We are pumped. Now, speaking of pumped, we have been adding so much great new music. And I know you're going to get blessed and enjoy it. We got two Megans here, Megan Tibbetts and Megan Woods. And we got the J.J. Weeks Band. We'll start with Megan Woods. Her new song is called Heaven Down Here. And it's going to lead the way next.
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Now can I get a hearty amen to that one? Only Jesus is going to satisfy. That is Megan Tibbetts. Oh, search the world. Couldn't feel me because, yeah. Oh, my God, he's the only one that you need, the only one that'll fill you, the only one that'll do anything good. I love that line. You're good in the morning, good in the evening. So I will be content in every season. Goodness and mercy never ceases. Yeah. And learning to be content, whatever the circumstances, those are all good strategies. Hey, I got a neat little thing to dig into here. Speaking of being satisfied, there's a secret formula. I did a little science, little research. Secret formula that keeps you addicted to junk food, which is, you know, I've been, my goodness, who doesn't love junk food? But this is just such a fascinating story. I've done the research, I think, back it up. So I thought it'd be interesting to share because I didn't know these things. And so maybe you don't too. And it'd be cool to dig in. So get ready. So there's a man who built 45 versions of the same spaghetti sauce. Yeah, that's a researcher right there. Each one, you know, slightly different, a little more sugar, a little more salt, a little thicker. He wasn't a chef. No, he was a scientist, and he was paid to find out one specific number, the exact point where your brain can no longer say no. And he found it. And it's been built into much of what we eat today. That man, his name was Howard Moskowitz. In nature, it turns out, food is usually one thing or the other. An apple is sweet, right? But it has almost no fat. A steak is rich in fat, but there's no sugar in a steak. So almost nothing in the natural world combines high fat and high sugar.

0: at the same moment, except one thing, breast milk. Yeah, mother's milk. The very first thing you were ever built to want. Fascinating? So when you bite into a donut, your brain reads it as the richest food on earth, of course. Fat and sugar together, similar signal to breast milk. That signal generally meant one thing, eat as much as you can because in nature that's safe. Fat and sugar together are so rare you could never get too much, so our brain doesn't really have a natural stop sign for that. Moskowitz figured out how to exploit exactly that issue. He had a Harvard PhD in psychophysics, the science of how human cravings actually work, and he'd already proven it with sugar. For every person, there's a perfect amount. If it's too little, you crave more. If it's too much, stop enjoying it. But right at the peak, at that one exact moment, you keep going back for more. You ever done that? Have you ever not done that? He called it the bliss point. Bliss, B-L-I-S-S, bliss. In the 1980s, Campbell's brought him in to save a failing pasta sauce called Prego. Food companies that always look for one perfect recipe, right? The exact sweetness, thickness, spice, and chunkiness that everyone would love. What he found was striking. People didn't share one bliss point. Some wanted it plain, some spicy, extra chunky, whatever. Which meant a company didn't have to find the one perfect product. They could engineer a whole family of them. Each one built to hook a different kind of person. And that single insight is the reason our supermarkets has like 40 kinds of pasta sauce, mustard, cereal, whatever. But the bliss point wasn't the easy part. The harder problem was making sure you never put the bag down. So this is what I found interesting. Take a Cheeto, like Cheetos, for example. It's engineered to dissolve almost the instant it touches your mouth. And someone spent real money getting it to disappear that fast on purpose. A food scientist named Stephen Witherly studied this and gave it a name. He called it vanishing caloric density. Fancy way of saying when a food disappears in your mouth that fast, your brain never tells you to slow down. The food race is a clock inside your body and it wins every time. These snacks are designed to feel light and disappear quickly in the mouth to make them easier to overeat before the sense of fullness catches up. And your stomach takes about 20 minutes to tell your brain that you've eaten, so real food is slow to eat. Yeah, you can chew it, break it down. By the time your stomach's signal arrived, you'd have eaten what you needed, but junk food was built to beat the clock. Can't trust how full you feel, right? Can't even trust how hungry you are. Well, I just thought, I was reading, studying that when I went, my goodness, fascinating study. The secret formula keeps you addicted to junk food. So there you go. Something to stir and chew on, literally, in your brain. This Monday morning. Good morning to you. More great music's ahead. Back, we forget food now. It's Madison Watkins, got some hopeful, and we got Taya all coming your way next.
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Martin. That just filled up with encouragement right there. That is Taya. It's called The Reminder. And this is a reminder for my soul. When you're in the valley, remember what you know. And never let you go. Yeah, you do have a history to prove it. Future is secure. He's always been good, always going to be good to you. Faithful and true. If you could trust him, you can trust him. Because he's good. My goodness. That's why I love Psalm 103. Bless Jehovah, oh my soul. Forget none of his benefits. That's what you got to tell your soul. It doesn't just, your soul doesn't just jump up and know what's good. You got to tell your soul, Jehovah's good. He knows those who take refuge in him. I'm going to get close, close, close. I started a new feature this morning called Challenging Thoughts and Verses That Open a Path to Victory. That's a big name for a feature, but challenging thoughts and verses, right? And I thought this was sweet. Making one person smile can change the world. Maybe not the whole world, but their world. That's very tuned in right there, right? I'll give you a Proverbs 16:24 to back it up. Gracious words are a honeycomb, sweet to the soul and healing to the bones. Yeah.

0: You can change the world today. Somebody's world. Not to change the whole world. Here's your challenge for your Monday. Instead of just getting sour and going, it's Monday, I'm tired. Change somebody's world with gracious words. That'd be sweet to somebody's soul that's already feeling sour. How about that? I like that thought. Well, good morning to you. I'm Ray Haynes, back in journeying with you on this fine Monday morning. 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Now, if you're looking for some great music, hang in there. Got some Anna Golden, a song called Daily Bread. Got going back a little ways for A Land of Color. And we got Bethel Music, beautiful song from Garrett and Kate. It's called Sing of Your Love, and it's going to lead our way next.
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It's just a great reminder from Anna Gold in there. Any of the daily bread, not a second wind fire. No, I need bones that are filled with his presence, strengthening you, renewing you. Wake up in the mornings, and it's your life, not just meandering into another day. As she said, yesterday's yes. Obedience, whatever, won't get me where I need to be. Need to go now, today. 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

0: the desert. He said, you'll go out and you'll gather a day's portion, just a day. Every day, that I may test them whether or not they'll walk in my law, my commands, my word, my directions, my presence. When we don't discipline ourselves, whether it's waking up first thing, say thank you and to spend time with them, it's just not going to work. It really won't. You'll find it more and more and more will break your day. We don't want to do that. Well, we want the other end of that. We want to run into his presence. And I love the Lord's Prayer because one portion of it, of course, the second half, it begins with, give us this day our continual or daily bread. It is that seeking. And it reminds you that all your hope is in him. Boy, I just think that's so important. So let's do that. It's 8 o'clock hours here, a few minutes after now. I'm Ray Haynes. Glad to be back again with you and enjoying just spending time in his presence with you. And just seek his face together this morning. Let's pray. Father, we come because you are our first love, and we don't want to lose our first love. You said you had that against the church in Revelation, and to remember where they had fallen, repent, and do the deeds that they did at first. So, Lord, would you show us? You said those who hope in you, Jehovah, will gain new power and mount up with wings like eagles. Lord, stir up our hope today. We want to run, not get tired, and walk, and not become weary. Well, this journey, our days on earth, be filled every day with your daily bread. Father, we pray your name would be sanctified in us and through us today. Jehovah, your kingdom would be blessed and your will would be done in heaven and earth by us. Stir up our hearts to seek your will and to do your will, to hear you. Open our ears, God. And we enter by faith through the blood of Jesus. We can find you. Boldly come, and in that blood find ourselves washed clean, purified. Father, would you forgive us our the debt of our sin? It is a debt that we owe that only you can pay. But Father, we ask for forgiveness for our sins, even as we forget the debt of those who sin against us. Put that standard in our heart today. God, give us our daily bread today. God, we declare as those in the desert, our only hope is in you, our only provision is in you, everything, our need, it's met in you and nothing else. Father, rain down the provision today of what we need. Father, bring healing, deliverance, strength, and renewal today. Deliver us from the hands of a test. And God, would you deliver us from all the evil, all the works the enemy would have today. 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Prepare us and fill us and overflow us with your presence, God. So we find you and seek you and just walk in the very words and the obvious directions that you bring, God. In Jesus' name, amen and amen. And that leads us to some more great music. 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

Man, good to be loved. That is Lizzie Morgan, and it's called Unlearning. Whew. I don't know about you. I've been walking with Jesus for a very long time, but I found that there's different seasons of my life. I did have to do that very thing as unlearning, go back and go to the Word. Because a lot of times we develop and grow in the things that people have taught us. I mean, that's typically how you grow up, you know, and then at some point you'll start to recognize things and go, you know what, I don't think that's right. And you go back to the Word and you go, there we go. And he clarifies, and you know, Psalm 103 says, Jehovah is compassionate and gracious, slow to anger, abounding in loving kindness. Compassionate, gracious, slow to anger, abounding in loving kindness. You know, the blood of Jesus is beyond powerful. And your repentance, there's nothing but hope. There's nothing but a future. Because my thoughts are not your thoughts. Ways not your ways. It's easy to kind of make God in our image and instead of conforming to his image. Oh, my goodness. That's just a whole new world. Well, good morning to you. Are you doing all right today? It's Monday, brand new week, and I'm Ray Haynes, excited to be back with you again. It's been a minute, I guess. Been about 5 weeks, actually, as I've been working through back surgery recovery. Still got a ways to go, but I'll tell you right now, you can't see it, but I'm standing up, which is really exciting because, you know, after my first back surgery earlier this year, I had to sit down to talk on the radio. So this is the normal way, and so it's kind of exciting. Just this little things make it all so, so good. You know, this morning, we're kicking off a new thing. It's not only a new week. It's not only a Monday. Not only August. No. A newer thing. Because if you're young and you loved school, well, this will relate to you. If you got kids, well, school's back in session. Most people know that because when you got kids, changes everything. And this year, as we've been talking and planning and thinking through, we want to take time to really honor and bless our students, K through 12 students this year. So coming up, we're going to give you a little head room here to get prepared and jump into this. But beginning September 1st, we're going to be honoring, we're going to call this Victory 91.5 Student of the Week. I have a special gift made for them that's really needed to help. Hopefully get to have them here in the studio and say, hey. And then at the end of the month, each month, we're going to choose Victory 91.5's Student of the Month. And one of our wonderful underwriters can award them their choice of a MacBook Neo or Nintendo Switch 2, pair of AirPods Pro. And it's going to be really, really cool. I know you don't have to know a whole lot of kids to know how exciting that would be. And you get into this contest pretty simple. You need a parent, legal guardian, either one. Go to Victory.radio, nominate those kids. You answer three questions. It'll sum it all up. So it officially begins today, so don't delay yourself. Jump in there and

0: nominate your young one. Maybe it's things that they've done over the summertime or the year past, however you want to slice it. Be exciting, and we'd love to be a part of that. Four age groups. It's all divided. So keep it all fair. K through 2, 3 through 5, middle school and high school. So each one, each week will be featured one of those. So no matter how young or old they are, K through 12, jump on that. All right. That's it. You ready for some more great music? Boy, we got so much. Got Ben Fuller's brand new one out. It's called He Found Me. Got some Jared Anderson going back through the years. And Kanan Baca's new one, Oh My Soul. It's going to lead the way for you next.
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live, Ben Fuller there. His new project's called Songs from the Road. His testimony. He comes from a rough background, too. And he found me. It's easy to say I found Jesus at such a time. And you were rescued. We all were. And, where would we be? My goodness. Well, bottom of the hour has arrived in our 8 o'clock hour. I'm Ray Haynes. Hope you are making through your Monday well and accomplishing all you need to. I love to give you a devotion bottom of the hour. And this one I'm going to pull from the Worthy Brief. It's called The Prayer That Searches the Ledger of the Heart. And it's a deep-seeking prayer. Let's go up to Matthew 6:12. It's part of the Lord's Prayer. And if you know me and my praying, I love to frame everything around the Lord's Prayer. So that verse is, forgive us our debts as we forgive our debtors. And the devotion is this: Jesus, as Yeshua, brings us to one of the most searching lines in the Lord's Prayer here. After teaching us to ask the Father for daily bread, he teaches us to ask for daily mercy. We need provision for the body, but we need forgiveness for the soul. He calls sin a debt. That's a mistake, not a moment of weakness. Something owed, unpaid, an account we can't settle ourselves. In the Hebraic mind, sin is never merely private. It damages relationship, disrupts covenant order, wounds others, and creates real weight before God. Get that in your mind. To pray, forgive us our debts, is to stop pretending the ledger is clean, to come without excuse or self-defense and say, Father, I've fallen short. I need mercy. Now, Hebrew ties mercy to salak, the gracious act of God pardoning sin. Israel cried out for that again and again and again and again. His compassion answer, praise God. He is Rahum Vechanun. It's compassionate and gracious. Yeah. Slow to anger, bounding in covenant love. So we ask with confidence because we come to the Father revealed in Yeshua Jesus, who bore our sins and opened the way home. See, forgiveness is not cheap. It is costly, but it is truly offered. See, Jesus does not stop in mercy received. He ties it to mercy released. As we forgive our debtors, and that's a big one. He's not saying we purchase God's forgiveness by forgiving others. He's revealing whether we've understood the forgiveness we're asking for. See, mercy received can't stay a private possession. It's meant to move. See, we love the half of forgiveness where our debt is canceled, of course. And we resist the half where we must release someone else's. The kingdom will not let us rejoice over a canceled debt while keeping our hands around the throat of someone who owes us. See, forgiveness does not mean the wrong was harmless, that betrayal did not wound, or injustice was acceptable. Biblical forgiveness is not denial, it's release. Places the debt in the hands of a righteous king instead of letting it govern the soul. Some wounds, by the way, are profoundly damaging and beyond forgiveness. Still, they call for truth, boundaries, wisdom, and time. Forgiveness doesn't call evil good. It simply refuses to let evil become lord over our inner life. See, that's why unforgiveness is so dangerous. It feels like control and becomes captivity. It feels like protection becomes torment. It feels like justice, but slowly chains the heart to the very wound it refuses to release. Hope you hear that. Bring them your debts honestly today, without hiding, defending, or excusing. Then bring them the debts others owe you, the wounds, the betrayals, the words that still ache. Release them into the hands.

0: to the righteous King, and let mercy break the chains bitterness forged. The one truly set free in that release. Yeah, guess what? It's you. And praise God for that one. Great devotion from Worthy Brief today. The prayer that searches the ledger of the heart. Now, let's jump in some music. We got some brand new stuff coming from Chelsea Plank. Phil Wickham's got a new one out called Abel. And Iveth Luna and Meeks Carter, they're going to team up for Making Waves, leading the way next.
1: 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Bob Bailey's wants to encourage you with 1 Peter 2, verse 9. But you are a chosen people, a royal priesthood, a holy nation, a people for God's own possession, so that you may proclaim the excellencies of him who has called you out of darkness and into his marvelous light.
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And it's Chelsea Plank. It's called I'm Going. I love this line. You're here, so don't let me look past you. Don't let me look past you. That's so easy to do. My questions don't need all your answers. I just need to let go. It's a part of walking by faith and not by sight, which, of course, is certainly not easy. One of the more challenging things in our journey in Jesus as we live out our lives. Hey, good morning to you. I'm Ray Haynes, back in the saddle again, or chair, mic, whatever you want to look at in that respect. Been gone 5 weeks, so it's been a long time. And I thank Donna for sitting in for me all this time. It's been time of healing and working through those challenges, and that's kind of lines up with that song. It's never fun to heal through really, really difficult times and seasons, but learning to press through really does help us to press into Jesus. And one of the things I thought we'd start doing as we this point where we get to the top of the hour is I'm going to call it challenging thoughts and verses that open a path to victory. And I don't always know where the thought comes from. It's just quotes I saw and I liked. So this one is, sometimes good things fall apart so better things can fall together. That's clever, right? Sometimes good things fall apart so better things can fall together. And now there's the verse I thought about in conjunction with that one is Romans 8, 28 through 31. Pretty famous section of verses. We know that for those who love God, all things work together for good for those who are called according to his purpose. Because there's a because there, you see. Because those whom he foreknew, he also predestined to become conformed to the image of his son, so that he would be the firstborn among many brothers. And those whom he predestined, he also called. Those he called, he also justified. Those he justified, he also glorified.

0: What then shall we say to these things? If God is for us, who is against us? That's why all things work together for good, because he's for us. And the world's left to oppose him, for goodness sakes. Amen to that. You know, we are blessed on many fronts, but always because those who support us and help us get the word out and provide all this great anointed music. 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On the music front, Vu Worships, Bailey Holcomb on the way, and Jay King. It's called It'll All Be All Right, and it's coming your way for you next.
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0: life for me, washed away my failures. Boy, what a gift. And he came and set me free. The moment of surrender, a life can be redeemed. What a miracle that is. Now, new creation, his spirit lives in me. And that's pretty much the way it works. Anyone in Christ, new creation. Old things passed away, gone, gone, gone. New things have come. So the Son sets you free. You're free indeed. And it's why we do what we do every day, to celebrate that reality and to remind you. If you've just been listening, maybe looking for a place a little more positive, a little more encouraging, as the world can certainly be overwhelming. This is a lot more than that. It's all about Jesus. It's all about hope. It's all about eternity. It's all about a God who loved you so much that he would step out from his throne, out from heaven, put on flesh so that he could bear your sin, take it all on himself so he could destroy it and set you free from it, give you a life filled with him instead of the junk of this world. And that's the greatest prize you ever have. And it's well, we rejoice in every moment of every day. And at top of the hour is one of our joys, that we get to pray. And we do that every hour of every day. And we'd love for you to take a few minutes with us and pray. And if you have a need, let us know. We'll pray for you, too. Father, we come to just lift you up. Thank you, Jehovah, that you've made a way where there was no way. Thank you for that wonderful name of Yeshua, Jesus. That is Jehovah, is salvation. That's you, God. Not someone else, but you, God. Creator of heaven and earth, Redeemer, Restorer, Sustainer, everything. The one who will wrap this whole world up like a scroll. You came to save us, to rescue us. As no one else could ever have done that. Only perfection. A perfection that was so good, so kind, so merciful. And what did you say to us? But come, we labor heavy laden, and give us rest. That you're near to us when we're brokenhearted, that you save us when we're crushed in spirit. That you have placed your spirit in us, and that makes us belong to you. While we were yet sinners, you died for us. And that demonstrates a love that just goes beyond our words, our mind, our thoughts. And as they say, yeah, we can't help but praise you. To lift that holy name as your word commands, to bless Jehovah, oh my soul, all that's within me, to bless your holy name. I can't explain it, but all you did for our souls, you made us whole, and you changed all. God, thank you for that, for freedom that is free indeed, not just a little free, but a brand new creation. So Lord, we come today to lift up your people. You hear the prayers and cries lifted up right now. We join with them. God, would you move heaven and earth, God? Father, you meet these needs. Father, would you save lives? Father, would you pull those in that have been far, those have been hurt and wounded? And Father, would you give them hope again? Would you restore? Father, would you bring forgiveness? Father, would you bring a miraculous healing? Father, would you use doctors, whatever is needed, God? Do you touch bodies right now in Jesus' name? Amen and amen. Hallelujah. All right. Well, as we pray, we also give you great anointed, word-filled music. We got Patrick Mayberry, Ryan Ellis, and Meredith Andrews. We'll kick it off with Patrick It Is Well next.
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The worship is called Jesus is His Name. Our hope, our answer is everything. And as I said, I gave my life to Jesus, gave His life.

0: tracking the plan of God there. That one's called Prevail. Meredith Andrews in the Liberty Worship Collective, starting from the garden where it all began. Hope dawning and a redemption plan. He was slain from the foundation of the world before sin. Had a plan. As he said, it was always in your hands. That means when everything feels hopeless, that truth will never fail. Ever, ever, ever, ever. One name always going to triumph, and it's Jesus. He's got a plan. He's got you in his hands, too. And he's not afraid to walk you through the journey that doesn't make sense in your mind. It's a great journey, goodness knows. And speaking of journeys, depending on what time you head to work, you'll probably notice kids standing out at bus stops and waiting to be picked up because, yeah, school is officially back in season. And this year, you know, there's something special about that journey and that time in season that seems like forever. We go to school and we really want to honor and bless our students, anyone from K through 12. This school year. And in fact, beginning September 1st, which is just a few weeks away, we're going to be honoring a student of the week. And it'll continue on month after month after month. And we've got a special gift made just for the student who wins student of the week. And going to host him here at Victory and post him up on social media, you know, make a big deal. But the end of the month, we're also going to add to that a Victory 91.5 student of the month. And one of our wonderful underwriters will award them their choice of a MacBook Neo or a Nintendo Switch 2 with a pair of AirPods Pro 3. Pretty cool stuff. And in other words, yeah, it's a blessing and partnering with underwriters and help get that done. And well, of course, it all starts with you. How do you get in the running for this? Well, you got to be a parent or a legal guardian. You go to victory.radio and you nominate your K through 12 student. You may be looking back at summer times, things that they did. And K through 12, so four groups there, K through 2, 3 through 5, middle school, and high school. All separate. Judging will all be separate, so you're comparing, you know, apples and apples, not kindergarten through 12. But I have to answer a few questions that describe your student, how they demonstrate exceptional character, effort, growth, responsibility, kindness, creativity, and any other outstanding qualities. And so the official contest begins today. We've been waiting on this one. And so go to Victory Radio. Don't wait for it. Go now and nominate your student to be Victory 91.5 Student of the Week and maybe even the Student of the Month. Very exciting stuff. And I hope you choose to be a part of that and have an opportunity to bless your kids and let them know how special you think they are. 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They're a Victory 91.5 morning show partner. 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

When the kingdom, it is Dear Jesus Project, and no matter what the situation is, I'll tell you, it happens in relationship. You start to know what's coming, and you know he's going to rescue me, going to lift me up, going to fight for me. What an amazing journey we get to be on with Jesus. Day after day, year after year, and the longer the journey goes on, well, you just develop something that nothing else can give you. Hey, got a devotion for you. I'm Ray Haynes. This is from Brian Guerin, founder of Bridal Glory. He leads Ascend Church and did a little dig into David at Ziklag. And I had some good points. So if I would journey into this for a minute, so let's break open the scripture. It comes from 1 Samuel 30. It happened when David and his men came to Ziklag on the third day that the Amalekites had made a raid on the Negev and on Ziklag, and it struck Ziklag and burned it with fire and took captive the women and all who were in it, both small and great. And they did not put anyone to death. They carried them all off and went their way. Then David and his men came to the city, and they were out battling and fighting, and came back, and behold, it was burned with fire, and their wives, their sons, their daughters had all been taken captive. Man, put yourself in that place. Goodness. So David and the people who were with him lifted their voices and wept until there was no strength in them to weep. Can you get your brain wrapped around that? Now David's two wives had also been taken. Moreover, David was greatly distressed because the people said to stone him, for all the people were embittered, that's bitter in soul, each one because of his sons and daughters. And here's the core point. But David strengthened himself in Jehovah his God. So here's David. It says he's greatly distressed. Imagine so. But he strengthened himself in his Lord when he inquired of Jehovah. And then Jehovah instructed him. That's an important deal right there. So what I want to propose is sometimes you get into seasons, right? And just drain you of anything in the natural that brings you comfort. You ever been in that place? And then all of you have is either the Lord or you just quit. Because there is no plan C, D, or E. Right? And so here goes David. He says he strengthened himself. Before he even inquired of God, he strengthened himself. He said, no, I can't do it this yet. I'm totally drained. And so you notice in Ephesians 6, even before the whole armor of God, a passage that says, be strong in the Lord and the power of his might. It calls for the strength first. The very first one before the shield of faith, the helmet of salvation. Strengthen yourself. See, David, I think, knew this key, especially in these situations. If he didn't get strong first, he wouldn't even inquire rightly. And if you don't inquire rightly in those seasons, you don't hear accurately. And you can't proceed because there are seasons where God comes, well, not to baby you. He's calling for you to come higher, and it's a great honor to go through them. Not fun, but it's an honor. And so what I'll often do is, if I'm depleted, is praying in the Holy Spirit. And I would agree with him in this passage, too, 1 Corinthians 14:4. And I'm going to give you several translations for the sake of clarity here. Anyone who speaks in a tongue edifies himself. That is, he's strengthened personally, one translation, builds up himself or does good to himself is another translation. And one commentator added this, the truths which are communicated to him by the Spirit may be valuable and may be the means of strengthening in his faith and building him up in the hopes of the gospel. That's why you pray in the Spirit. And even Jude 1 says this, but you, beloved, building yourselves up in your most holy faith, praying in the Holy Spirit. Yeah, there's a point to it. And 1 Samuel 30, listen to the rest of this. David asked of Jehovah, saying, shall I pursue this?

0: hand shall I overtake them? And after he had strengthened himself, of course, and he said to them, pursue, you'll surely overtake them, and you'll surely deliver all. So David went, he and the 600 men who were with him. And then you see God's miraculous provision. Very cool story. An Egyptian who was a slave of one of the Amalekite raiders fell sick on the journey after they had taken all those captives, and he was left behind. And they capture him, and he tells David where to find the raiders. And then you go to verse 17. Then David struck them down. So David delivered all that the Amalekites had taken, delivered his two wives. Indeed, nothing of theirs was missing, whether small or great, sons or daughters, spoil or anything. They had taken for themselves. David brought it all back. And so what do we get from that? The lesson we need to learn, strengthen first, then inquire of God, and hear accurately, then proceed. That's a interesting little journey that you get from 1 Samuel chapter 30. David at Ziklag. That's your devotion for this hour, and I hope it is a blessing for you. Got more blessings, of course. It's called The Great Anointed Music We Play. Bethany Worley, Alexander Pappas, and Bridge Worship with Tyler Roberts going to lead the way for you next.
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0: Bethany Early got a brand new album out called The Reason That I Sing. That song kind of sums it all up, too. It's called I Sing Too Much. And boy, I tell you, my journey in Jesus, especially over these last 5 weeks, I've been recovering from back surgery. Those are times where, wow, you go through some every phase you can imagine in your mind, Wendy, whether it's pain or just discouragement or despair, all the different things where you have to stay in a place and you can't get past that place. That's a really hard place. It's a hard journey. But how do you make it through those places? Because we all have them in different ways and some different degrees of those things. And I said, let's look at her lyrics in her song there. It said, the stories keep on stacking up of all the miracles you've done. And yeah, I would agree with that too. When you've watched and walked with God through times and seasons, things where God stepped in where there was no way, where it truly is a miracle. You know, when you go through the hardest season, then you have that to hold on to. And you cry out to God. It says, the wonders that I've witnessed with these eyes. Yeah, you don't forget. You have these reminders. And so when you get the one of those, maybe daytime, but it's a night that you're battling, you know, you can stand. You just cry out and you just begin to allow God's presence to come and meet you in those places. And boy, that's sometimes the only way that you're going to make it through. It's his presence. It's not just, you know, kind of muscling down or whatever. It's the presence of God. And that is our prayer here, that is constantly the thing that we bring you is his presence. And every song and hopefully in the announcers that are talking and sharing. And of course, I'm Ray Haynes. It's good to be back in the morning time for one thing. That means, of course, that Donna is going to be back in the midday. She's getting ready to come in for your midday hours and bring you lots of great anointed music to stir your heart. And I sure hope strengthen you, whatever you're going through. And if you aren't going through a season, a time, or even just today, let us know. We have prayer times at the top of every hour. In fact, as she begins her shift, Donna's going to pray. She's going to step into that. So if you have a need, let us know so we can pray for you and so you know that you're not standing alone. We're not just one more radio station out there. This is year 45 for us, and those are years filled with God's presence bringing him to you. And that's a great passion that we have. So join us as we journey along and as we go the other direction now as Donna gets ready for the midday. And let's see what she's got for you. Consumed by Fire got a brand new song. It's called Joy Times 3. Joy Times 3. You want Joy Times 3? I think so. Anytime in our life. And also some Alexander Pappas, Hands Up, and a new one from Doe as well, along with Joe L. Barnes. And boy, this song, so powerful. It is called To You. And that's what I'll leave you with next.
1: 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I just wanna love myself. Never a downer.
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Not a single sparrow can fall to the ground without your father knowing it. And the very hairs on your head are all numbered. So don't be afraid. You are more valuable to God than a whole flock of sparrows. 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

Good morning. Good morning, y'all. It's Donna Rodriguez here with you back on my usual time slot, which is 10 a.m. to 3 p.m. That's called midday. So I'm here with you midday. And Ray is back on with you guys dark and early, waking up with you every morning now. So we're kind of back, right, on track. So thank you guys for your prayers, your support, your understanding, your patience, all of that for the past 6 weeks. You guys, our listeners, you're such a blessing. Thank you so much. You know, it's our prayer time together, kicking off this 10 o'clock hour, and every day, it's a Monday, here we are with a new week and kind of like a blank page, right? My son, Ozzy, he's been getting into painting lately, so we've now suddenly got all these canvases of all sizes in our kitchen, and it reminds me that's kind of like what our week is. It's a blank canvas, and we can paint whatever we want to paint for our week this week. And I just hope that this week brings you joy and love and laughter and happiness and purpose. I want us to wake up every single day this week just smiling, having a great attitude to kick off our weeks. Because when we start with a heart of joy and a heart that is eager to see blessings and to pay attention to blessings, then that means whatever is heavy doesn't get to be as heavy as it could. So choose joy, choose gratitude, and launch this week. Let's launch this week together, kicking it off with exactly that, choosing joy and choosing gratitude and choosing prayer. Heavenly Father, God, thank you so much for bringing us out of the weekend and into yet another new week that is just packed with endless opportunities. God, help us today to see the blessings that you have placed in our life and for our lives. As we choose joy, as we choose awareness, as we choose spiritual confidence, Lord. God, fill our hearts today with excitement for the day that you have given us here. And Lord, let gratitude be our very first response to everything that you lay in our laps, big and small. Lord, we turn our energy into purpose. We want to turn our thoughts into motivation and inspiration.

0: We want our steps just to be in alignment with you, God. So we're praying to you right now just to hold our hands and to be with us, not just right now or today, but every day this week. And we're so grateful for all the blessings that you place in our life. We're so grateful for the people that you place in our life. We're grateful for our jobs, our homes, our families, our friends. Lord, we give you all the praise. It's in Jesus' name. Amen.
1: I lift my eyes to the hills. Where does my help come from? My help comes from the Lord, the maker of heaven.

That is the only one. Torrin Wells. Torrin spelled like Lauren, but with a T. I'm Donna Rodriguez here with you, Victory 91.5. I'm back in my usual time frame. And this past weekend, oh man, I just had a great past weekend. I got to go to a silent dance party, which I don't know if you know what that is, but it was definitely something. That's where you wear headphones and everybody can listen to whatever they want and blast their music. But if you were to take your headphones off, it's completely silent. Nobody can hear anything in the room. And everybody just dances like it's a club. It was so much fun. I had a blast. It was my best friend's 50th birthday. So that was super fun in her house. But then also, I got to visit with one of my other really, really, really close friends that I never get to see. And it's always just so exciting when I get to visit with her because she's just, I don't know if you guys have a friend like this, but it's the kind of a friend that it does not matter how much time goes on between our hangouts, we can just pick right back up as if it's only been one day. You know what I mean? I love her. And so we haven't seen each other in ages. We see each other and, you know, we're chatting. Everything is great. But then she starts to get a little bit more serious. And she confides in me about some really serious and sad family drama that she's struggling through right now. And she actually got emotional about it and started to cry. And, you know, I guess she wanted to stop herself from crying. So she just blurted out this funny comment in the middle of it. She said, "I'm just going to let God fix it because if I fix it, I'm going to jail." And it was, you know, the humor in that saying is, it actually points to a deep truth. I'm going to let God fix it, meaning I'm surrendering it to God. That's what she meant. I just surrendered it to the Lord because I know it's out of my control at this point. Now, granted, she said it funny because she's funny. I'm going to let God fix it because if I fix it, I'm going to jail. But I do love what she meant by the surrender, because sometimes our own efforts to handle a situation, we make it worse, don't we? It's kind of a funny way of admitting, I know I'm not in control. And honestly, if I were in control, I might make it worse. I might mess it up. So we faithfully hand it to God. Because the real takeaway of that is trusting God with the things that we can't control, especially the ones that tempt us to act impulsively or selfishly. He's always going to know better. Letting God lead the situation, it doesn't mean that we sit back and get to be lazy. It means that we are surrendering our instincts, we're surrendering our pride, we're surrendering our need to fix it ourselves. It literally is the epitome of that famous little expression, let go

0: being like God. And maybe there's something in your life, too, that you need to let go and let God. In chapter Luke, verse 22, or Luke chapter 22, it says, Father, if you are willing, take this cup from me. Not my will, but yours be done.
1: We say, God, break this addiction, and you be the authority over my life so I don't feel like I'm thrown to and fro by the chaos in my life.
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1: It means breaking the anger that is in your home, not allowing that anger to be the authority, not allowing that to change how you think about your spouse and how you think about your circumstances, but allowing God to be your authority, where he says you're a masterpiece, that he has good plans for you. And we say, God, let it be. It means breaking the chains of anxiety and depression in your life. It means breaking the chains of even an illness you are facing, where you feel like you are powerless. That is not your authority. Yes, there are real diagnoses that we all face, but we cannot allow it to be our authority. We must say, God, you are still my authority. We know you don't waste pain. Lord, be the king over my life.
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May the God of hope fill you with all joy and peace in believing that you may abound in hope by the power of the Holy Spirit. 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

Victory 91.5. Hey, y'all, that was NCS Collective with Love Is Here. I'm Donna Rodriguez back in the chair again at this hour, and I want to share with you a verse really quick before we jump back into some more great music, because I see Andrew Rip on the way. Love that song coming up in just a second. But in the book of Psalm, in the very beginning, chapter 1, verse 1, Psalm 1:1, it says, "Blessed is the one who does not walk in step with the wicked, or stand in the way that sinners take, or sit in the company of mockers." That's how the longest book of the whole Bible starts. So I think that that's important. This verse, Psalm 1:1, reminds us that blessing comes when we choose our influences wisely. I was just talking to Ray when I got in here a little while ago about the things that some of the accounts that I follow on social media, and that would be a great way, a great place to start. Who are you following? What influences are you allowing into your mind and into your thoughts? We live in such a fast-paced world that the quote-unquote mockers and the quote-unquote wicked, like mentioned in that verse, it's not always obvious, right? But it shows up all the time in social media. Or how about gossiping at work? How about toxic friendships? Or just the endless pressure to compare ourselves to others, the comparison trap that we talk about all the time. And there's so many other examples too, right? It could be the voices in our own head, the voices in our head that tell us that we're not good enough, or to take that shortcut, or to do that white lie. The white lie would be easier, better. Compromising is okay. Cynicism, bitterness, all that stuff that just whispers in your own private thoughts that you should be very aware of. But this verse, Psalm 1:1, also has a positive

0: positive takeaway, which is we have the power to curate. Yes, I use the word curate. We have the power to curate what we let into our minds and into our hearts. We make that choice day in, day out. We make the choice of the community that we surround ourselves in, our friendships, our relationships. What are we allowing ourselves to listen to, music or watch on TV? Or who are we following on social media? What are the kind of conversations that we're having? What are our private thoughts steering us toward or steering us, I don't know, away from? All of these things we need to be aware of. We're adults. We have the power to curate what's in our mind and in our heart. And blessing comes when we step away from the influences that distract us or disconnect us from God and our relationship with Him and our walk with Him. So basically, in a nutshell, blessing comes from when we intentionally choose a path that honors God. It nurtures our soul. So today, I just encourage you to really pay attention, be self-aware of what you're letting in your minds, letting in your hearts, and just be reflective of that as we continue to worship right here on Victory 91.5.
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Victory 91.5. It's like noise-canceling headphones. Yeah, shutting out the sound of the world and all its negativity. 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

0: You are listening to Victory 91.5. Good morning, my friends. It is Monday, kicking off a new week. It is August the 10th. I'm Donna Rodriguez back here with you from 10 to 3. And we have got such an exciting announcement. Okay, we've already been talking about it, so maybe you've already caught it. But check this out. Are you a parent? And do you have a kid that is K through 12? Do you have a kindergartner through a senior in high school? If you do, listen up, because we are kicking off, we are launching a brand new exciting contest here on Victory 91.5. It is Student of the Week and it is Student of the Month. And it is such an exciting thing to do. It's a moment for you to brag on your kiddo. Or maybe you've got more than one kid that you can brag on. And when you think of Student of the Week, you're probably thinking grades. But here at Victory, we want to take it way past just that. We don't want to just be centered just on their scholastic, academic accomplishments, which you can. For sure, definitely, especially as the school year goes on and on. But we also just want to know about the character of your kid, the heart of your son or your daughter. We want to know what makes them remarkable in your eyes. And what all you have to do is go to victory.radio. That's our website, victory.radio. And right there on the main front page, when you scroll down a little bit, you're going to see this big picture, this big icon, if you will, that says Student of the Week. You can't miss it. And you click on that, and that is where you're going to answer three questions about your kid. And then we have a whole judging panel. This is the real deal, y'all. We've got an entire judging system that happens where we pick one student of the week, and then we'll also pick student of the month. Now, if your student is chosen, if they are selected, when they are selected, they get to come here and have a tour of the Victory 91.5 studios. They get to take pictures here. We're going to give you some merch. We're going to give you some prizes. And are you ready for this? Drum roll, please. Your student of the month, if they win, when they win, they will get to choose between a brand new laptop, yeah, or a Nintendo Switch. Now, unfortunately, my son is 10 years old and he wants a Nintendo Switch so bad. And I'm like, I'm sorry, honey, you're not eligible because I work here. But your kid is eligible. So again, just take a few minutes, go right now, victory.radio, and go nominate your son or your daughter just for being the special person that they are, and tell us why they're so special. All right, that's what we're doing. Tell others about it as well. Get the word out there, because this is what we're going to be doing from this point forward. And it's just going to be where you are a part of our family and we want to be a part of yours. Student of the Week, Student of the Month, go to victory.radio.
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Jesus shared in their humanity so that by his death he might destroy him who holds the power of death, that is the devil, and free those who all their lives were held in slavery by their fear of death. 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

You are listening to Victory 91.5. That was Maverick City Music. I'm Donna Rodriguez. We're already getting entries for Student of the Week and Student of the Month. You can go nominate your student right now for just being an awesome kid, character, accomplishments, anything you want to brag on at victory.radio. I'm loving these entries already coming in. Hey, I'm Donna, and I know that sometimes... life in general, because I had a crazy weekend, it feels like it's just rushing. Everything is moving fast, right? And our responsibilities are just getting bigger and bigger. And, you know, you have all these great intentions when you first wake up in the morning, like, oh, I'm going to take care of this today. I'm going to tackle that today. I've got this to-do list. I'm going to check that off. But then, you know, a few hours later, you're already like, ah, where's the time to do all of these things? Because life is just pulling us in 10 different directions at any given moment. I know. My hand is raised right there with you, too. I'm in that with you. And that's why it's so important, I feel. It's just my opinion. But I feel like if we can just take some breathers throughout the day, they don't have to be long. I mean, it can even be a 60-second breather. Just take a breather. And I...

0: I have, you know, the words, be still and know that I am God, come to mind over and over and over. And then that can just give you that spiritual energy that you need to continue going on throughout the day. Because when we turn to God, even if just for a moment, He has this beautiful divine way of slowing our racing thoughts or slowing our racing hearts and just lays it on our hearts that we're not alone, that He does give us the strength we need, and that God's peace is available and limitless anytime we need it. So maybe you need that right now. And God wants to whisper to your heart, I'm here. I've got this. I've got you. Just take my hand. And maybe that is literally Him whispering to you in your heart of hearts right now. Let's pray. Dear Heavenly Father, God, we come before You right now with everybody listening, hearts here on a Monday that just need to steady themselves. And we're turning to You in prayer right now, asking for calm, that You will divinely quiet the stress and all the racing thoughts that are trying to steal that calm within us, that's trying to steal our peace and distract us and disconnect us from You. Father, we are coming to You as our rock right now, asking that You will help slow us down enough to notice Your presence and Your strength that can guide us through every single moment, even the busy ones. God, just remind us to turn to You first, because You have the power to refill and refuel and restore what we need to get through this Monday and this entire week. So Lord, yes, please walk with us today. Take our hands and we'll just follow Your lead. And I just pray that for anybody that is dealing with stress or anxiety today and whatever that looks like for them, Lord, that You will see it and You will step into that place in their mind and in their heart and in their spirit, and You will hug them tight and let them know, Lord, that they can just calm down and be still and know that You are in control, because You are God and You are on the throne and You see all the details of our lives from the inside out, and You have got the limitless power, Father, to help make a difference in our crazy emotions and in our crazy thoughts. And with everything that we have in this day, Lord, be in control. We give it to You now. We love You. We're so grateful. And it's in Jesus' name we pray. Amen.
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0: That is Sky Peterson with His Love, and you are listening to Victory 91.5. I'm Donna Rodriguez back in this time slot again, 10 a.m. to 3 p.m. with you every midday as Ray is back in the morning. I want to share with you really quick before we jump back into some more great songs that there was a young woman who had always been afraid of heights. And I don't know if you are afraid of heights or not. I used to be fine with heights growing up as a teenager in my 20s. And then it's like the older I've gotten, the more, you know, mortal I realize I am, because you feel invincible when you're young. And I'm like, this is really, really high. And for some reason now heights really scare me. But here's this woman, and she was also very afraid of heights. And when her friends invited her to come do a ropes course, she knew that it was going to freak her out. And she's like, no, I'm sorry. I can't go with you guys to do this ropes course. And I don't know, again, if you guys have ever done a ropes course. I have done a ropes course, and ropes courses usually have a low ropes course, and they have a high ropes course. And yeah, the high ropes course, they can be actually very intimidating. But she was motivated to try. Something whispered in her, just try. So she went, and she gets there to join up with her friends, and she prayed. She sat in the car, and she prayed, and she said, Father God, I am afraid, I'm scared, but I know you protect me, and I know you've got me, so help me to lean on my trust in you. If you could help, please relieve this fear inside of me. So she prays this prayer, she gets a little emotional, she gets out of the car, and she goes, and then they're their very first obstacle, and she has to climb way up, and she has to step out on this platform way up high in the treetops. And she remembered the prayer that she had done in the car. Her heart was pounding, her legs were shaking, and for a moment, she literally thought she was about to turn around and say, no, I can't do it, I'm gonna turn back. But there was that spirit that whispered inside of her, you prayed, let me help you take the fear away. So she took another step forward, leaning on that strength that she knew he promised. And finally, by the time that she was about to jump, she realized something very incredible within herself. What she thought was impossible had been made possible because of trust in God. And sometimes we still have to do the things that we're afraid of, but we do them with an extra oomph of strength because we know God is with us. She found the courage she needed, and she took the jump. And then she realized when it was all over that God was with her. She felt his presence. She felt the strength that she needed. And sometimes in our life, it's not a ropes course per se, but we do face things that bring us fear. You could call it the ropes course, whatever that might look like for you. It's there. But the secret is simple, you guys. Pray, trust God, take the next step, and take the leap of faith. That's where that expression comes from. Take the leap of faith because the courage is within you. The bravery is within you. Just let God hold on to you as we face whatever it is we fear. And next thing you know, you're going to be jumping, taking that leap from your ropes course and see that God's been carrying you the whole time.
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one thing I ask of the Lord. This is what I seek, that I may dwell in the house of the Lord all the days of my life, to gaze upon the beauty of the Lord and to seek him in his temple. 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

0: Victory 91.5, that's Amanda Jansen with a song called Sinner to Saint. That is a powerful, soulful song. I love that one. Hey, y'all, I'm Donna Rodriguez, and there's a quote. It's just a simple little saying, and it says, faith doesn't make things easy, it makes them possible. I'm sure you've heard that one before, right? And there's just, I feel that there's something very grounding about that very simple line. It's simple, but it's profound. Again, faith doesn't make things easy. It makes them possible. Because faith doesn't promise that we have a smooth ride, does it? Just because we follow Jesus, it doesn't mean that we're just going to have this great, perfect, easy life. No, in fact, we're told that we're going to face troubles of many kinds. So what does faith do? Well, it gives us access. It gives us access to a different level of strength that we need in the face of these troubles. It gives us access to a peace on a whole different level that makes no sense on paper and might make no sense to anybody else, but it makes sense to us. We have access to divine peace. We have access for help that shows up right on time. Might not be our timing, but it shows up on God's time. And when we trust God, when we truly trust Him, we're basically saying, I don't know how this is going to work, but I still choose you. And I know you're in control of it. And that kind of faith, that kind of quiet courage, if you will, it is powerful. Mountains don't move just because we shout at them. Mountains move because we know God can move them. Maybe there's a mountain in your life that you're facing. You can't move it, but God can. Again, faith doesn't make it easy, but it can make it possible because with God, all things are possible.
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0: That is Phil Wickham here on Victory 91.5 with God is Good. Amen. God is so good. And one of the ways that we see his goodness is through our children. Hey, y'all, I'm Donna Rodriguez, and here at Victory, we are so excited to announce this big, huge, amazing, exciting new contest and giveaway that we have just kicked off today. And that is Student of the Week. Now that school is back in session, Student of the Week, and bonus cherry on top, we are also doing a separate Student of the Month. Now you can go and nominate your student. It has to be a parent. It has to be a parent or a legal guardian. You're the only ones that can nominate your kiddos. Okay, we are looking for kids K through 12, kindergarten through senior year of high school. If you have a kid that is in that age range, we want to hear about them. And it's not just about schools and scholastic stuff. It's not just about grades, but it can be anything that they are involved in. We want to hear about their character. We want to hear about their heart. Are they leading something for church? Are they doing something great in sports? Are they doing something great with a hobby? Are they, you know, just doing something that makes them stand out that you want to brag on them for? What is in their heart that you can brag on your kid? And we have a whole judging panel. We have a whole judging system. And we're so excited to choose every single week a student of the week. That student and you, the family, you can come into our radio station, get a tour of the station. You can get loaded down with some merch because we've got prizes to give you. And the student of the month, if you go to victory.radio right now, our website, and you nominate your kiddo for student of the month, at the end of the month, we will announce it, and they will win their choice of a brand new laptop or a brand new Nintendo Switch with Bluetooth earbuds. I mean, can this be any cooler? This is awesome. So you don't want to miss this. Let your kids be celebrated for being wonderful kids that they are. K through 12. Go to victory.radio right now. And you're going to see right there on the homepage of our website, a huge picture. You can't miss it when you scroll down that says Student of the Week. And you can nominate your kids. If you have more than one kid and you want to nominate more than one kid, that's fine too. But each one has to have a separate entry. You're going to be asked a couple questions about your kid and what makes them stand out. What makes them remarkable in your eyes? Whether it's something that they're doing or just who they are. And once they're in our system, once they've been nominated, you only have to nominate them one time. They will be in our system indefinitely. So even if they don't win this week or next week, I mean, they might win 4 weeks down the road from now. You never know, but you got to go put them in our judging system. And again, to do that, it's victory.radio. Victory.radio. Go click on Student of the Week, Student of the Month, and go nominate your very special kid.
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If we walk in the light as he is in the light, we have fellowship with one another. And the blood of Jesus, his son, purifies us from all sin. It's Victory 91.5.

0: Victory 91.5. We were just talking about surrender a few minutes ago, even before that song hit. So that's an awesome just reminder right there. That is Jeremy Horn, and you're listening to Victory. I'm Donna Rodriguez. Hello. I'm back in your afternoons again. I'm here from 10 to 3. Ray is back in the morning. So we are all kind of back to our normal schedules again. And before we go into prayer, you know, I understand that every day we are surrounded by outside voices, and we all struggle with certain bad habits, and there are influences that just pull our attention away from the life that God wants for us. There's toxic people maybe in our life, maybe even in our families. There's negative words that come at us. There's pressure, there's comparisons, and all of these things steal peace and steal joy. But true strength comes when we choose to step back away from all of that and we make the conscious, deliberate, mindful, intentional choice to turn away from what drags us down or who drags us down. And instead, we choose to lean into God and His guidance and His presence. And when we do that, He will gift us with the courage that we need to say no to what or whom harms us or steals our peace. And instead, God wants us to concentrate on the things that build our faith. No matter where we are on our faith journey, it can always continue to go deeper. It can always continue to be stronger. So what are you focusing on today? What are you allowing into your mind, your heart, your mood? What's affecting that? And let's pray about it together. Heavenly Father, God, thank you so much for this day. Thank you for this new week that we are stepping into here on Monday. And Lord, thank you that Ray is back on air in the mornings for all the people that love tuning into him to start their day. Thank you so much, Lord, for letting him recover and come back even stronger. God, thank you so much just for how you love each and every single one of us. And you see and you know those silent struggles, the things that we wrestle with. It might be temptation, it might be bad habits, it might be people in our lives. Whatever it is, God, will you please bless us with the strength that we need to not only recognize these outside influences, but also the strength to rise above them. God, help us to turn away from negativity. Help us to turn away from anything that just dims our light. Because we want to shine, Father. We want to shine for you, and we want to shine for everybody that is in our life. So we turn to you right now, our rock, our refuge. We ask for an increase of wisdom and an increase of courage, an increase of strength and peace so that we can stand strong, Lord. That we can stand strong and be a bright, shining light in the darkness of this world. God, we are here for you. And we sometimes need some extra help just so that we can continue making the choices that do honor you and that keep us walking in the path of your blessing and your purpose. Lord, we give it all to you right now in this very moment. And it's in Jesus' name we pray. Amen.
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this. I will see the goodness of the Lord in the land of the living. 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

0: That is husband and wife duo, Brian and Katie Torwalt, right here on Victory 91.5 with My Refuge. Beautiful song. Hey, you guys, I'm Donna, and we are gearing up here to get to our message of the day, our sermon of the day that happens every single weekday, Monday through Friday, right around 12:30 from Pastor Chuck Ramsey. We're going to play a few songs first as we start to turn our heart in toward that. But first, let me just throw out there, I know you're listening here to Victory, and I know that there's been days where you're like, God, use me today. God, how can I be a blessing today? God, how can I touch the life of somebody else today? I'm here. I'm a vessel. I'm an instrument. What would you have me do? Place that opportunity before me. So if that is you today, if that's been on your heart already, well, let me place that opportunity here for you on a platter. Victory 91.5, we are a nonprofit mission, a nonprofit ministry, and we cannot be here and do what we do and stay on air without your generous, loving, supportive financial gifts. 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It can be a one-time gift of anything that you're just, you know, feeling moved to donate today. It could be $5. It could be $50. It could be $100. It could be $5,000. I don't know. That's up to you, and that's between you and God. Or maybe you want to set it up to where you can become a monthly donor. That would be awesome, where just $50 comes out every single month and goes right into Victory. And again, you're sewing into the tapestry that way as well. Whatever it is that's on your heart, I just encourage you to pray about it, to give it to God, let God lay it on your heart, and to consider making a donation again to this nonprofit ministry. If you've ever been blessed by anything that you hear here with our programming, then I pray that you will give into that blessing so somebody else can receive it as well. 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
2: Jesus says, "Blessed are the pure in heart, for they shall see God." We're so into purity these days, you know, pure water. You have Agua Vita, Agua Fina, Dasani, Evian. But God is interested in the purity of our heart. But how do you have a pure heart? Let's understand what it means. To be pure in heart means to have a single focus on Jesus Christ. That clarity. Paul says, "This one thing I do, forgetting the things that are behind and pressing forward to the things that are before, I press toward the mark for the prize of the upward call of God in Christ Jesus."
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0: Victory 91.5. Hello, hello. It's Donna Rodriguez back in my usual midday time. Here I am, 10 to 3. Ray is back on in the morning. So you are waking up with Ray again. And everything's just kind of back on track. So that's what's happening. And right now, speaking of being back on track, it is that time where we are blessed with a sermon of the day. It's our daily word from Pastor Chuck Ramsey from Restoration Church. Restoration Church is located in Alpharetta, right there where Roswell is turning into Alpharetta on Rucker Road. And you can hear a sermon right here, right around your lunchtime, 12:30-ish, every single Monday through Friday. And if you're interested in more information about Restoration Church, you can go check out their website, which is restorationchurch.faith. We're going to hear a quick word because it's brought to you by Manor House in the Meadow, Rock Creek Manor Properties, and then jump right on in to today's special message. Thank you so much for listening to Victory 91.5. 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
1: 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Around here, we love the Word, we love people, and we love helping people understand the Word. 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
2: Most of you on your first Sunday, within 15 minutes of pulling on the parking lot, you've already decided whether you're coming back or not. And you haven't even heard me preach. Because your right side of your brain is going, these people are bright. Now, if I get up here and say something stupid, left side, you go, that doctrine, those people are bright, but that pastor's a dunce, you know? This isn't a typical sermon. Who preaches this kind of stuff? But it is so necessary and helpful. And what we say in a vertical church, again, these are core things you need to understand around here and in the kingdom. So in vertical church, we talk about shoulders up and shoulders down. Spirit, shoulders down. Truth, shoulders up. And most churches either appeal to truth or spirit. And if a church can find the balance of spirit and truth, oh, that's transformation. And so we don't come. And most discipleship courses are about knowledge, learn stuff, memorize stuff. And that's not what brings transformation. It's not a bad thing to memorize scripture. But if you don't have a context to live it out, to love and receive love, to know and be known, then you won't know the truth. You'll just know the truth. Yeah. There's a big difference. Everybody know what I'm saying? Yeah. How many of y'all are still with me? I'm glad you came to church this morning. All right. Because this is unorthodox. Now, the four things in this book they talk about, number one is joy. Number two is hesed, community. Number three is group identity. And then number four is healthy correction. Let's break them down. All right, so in the churches where they saw people being transformed, these are the four things they all had in common. Joy. Now, when I say joy, you're like, well, duh, of course. Most people don't understand the necessity of joy and the experience of joy, the root cause of joy. In 2 Corinthians, Paul says, for God who said, let there be light in the darkness. Okay, wow, that's a picture of Isaiah 60 from our text. Has made this light shine in our heart, made us bright, so we could know the glory of God that is seen in the face of Jesus. Everybody look here, right here. The word for joy in the Bible, we don't have a word for it in English that is truly comparable. In the Bible, the word joy comes from this. Follow me, I'm going a little deep here. When I see God's face, when he sees me. It's like when Candace walks in a room and I go, honey, welcome home. When you see God see you, your response is, that's a contentment that things, happiness can't give you. How do you see his face see you? In unashamed adoration, worship, real worship. One moment in his presence will give you, what's it say, Psalm 16:11? In your presence is fullness of joy. At your right hand are pleasures forevermore. How many of you know that's joy? Come on, that was sweet. How many of you go, man, that's what we need to be at, that kind of joy. So in worship, don't wait and see if they're singing a song you like or how they're singing it. Enter in. We have an audience of one. And may you see him see you. And when you see him see you, you will have overwhelming joy. Come on, somebody. Now, second thing, in the churches that experience transformation, it's that. First, joy. Second, chesed community. Again, isn't it crazy? Another word that we have a hard time translating it into English. So 1 Thessalonians 3:12 says, and may the Lord make your love for one another and for all people grow and overflow. Not just the people in here, but the people you work with. Because listen, church isn't just about coming and us having a big, good, healthy church. It's about sending you out. You're going to spend way more time outside this church than inside. So we want to help you be a godly, joy-filled CPA and school teacher and hair design, or what do they call them now? Stylist. Is that right, Lauren? Where are you? Is Lauren here? Oh, what do we call y'all? Hairstylist. I'm sorry. But so when we get that kind of joy, And we love one another and for all people, chesed community. The message says, and may the master pour on the love so it fills your lives and splashes over on everyone around you.

Oh, somebody, how many know we could use some of that? Look at John 15. And this is, again, a little deep. I'm not making it easy for you. It's not on the lower shelf. It's on the higher shelf this morning. This is Jesus. And look, verse 5, he said, yes, I am the vine. You are the branches. And here's the relation. Those who remain in me and I in them, they will produce much fruit. Verse 9, for apart from me, you can do nothing. I have loved you even as the Father has loved me. So remain in my love. And then this is my commandment. Love each other in the same way I have loved you. So it's going to be his love that qualifies us, empowers us to love each other the way we've been loved. Now, everybody, look here. I'm dropping so many things that are core that I hope you get them. One thing we have in common with every person on planet Earth is we all want to know and be known. Fully known. Now listen, the other side of that coin is everybody here, no matter how dignified, sophisticated you are, impressive you are, everybody wants to love and be loved fully. But you can't be fully loved unless you're fully known. So for you to be fully known, you got to be fully real and authentic, in touch with your real person. And when you come into a gospel community full of his spirit, head and heart engaged, this is why they wrote the song, Heaven on Earth. That's the church. When we experience Hesed community, when Pastor Arvel and I love each other so much that no matter what comes between us, no matter what, the most egregious thing he could do, because we have Hesed community, it's always going to be easier to stay and work through it than to leave our friendship. You think about the collateral damage that could happen. And Arvon, first of all, he ain't ever going to do any egregious thing, so I can use him. Some of y'all, I couldn't use you as the example, but Arvon, y'all know it's an example. But seriously, think about, I don't know, you accidentally put the wrong money in the wrong budget. You went on Amazon, made a personal purchase, use your church credit card because they're all there. And sometimes you purchase things for the church. And we don't work through that. And if we don't work through it, I got a list. And the enemy would love to get me and him sideways. Look at the collateral damage that would happen here. But it's like a marriage. Candace and I, the damage it would cause to our children and grandchildren. So it's always going to be easier. And the churches that have people experience transformation stay and work through things as opposed to leaving. Y'all out there, this is good preaching for somebody this morning. Thirdly, group identity. We only got one more. Group identity. Now, just so everybody look here, you may go, what's that mean? So identity is a big word. And you first have to have your identity in the Lord. But you can't have your identity in the Lord fully without you living in gospel community. Because that's where identity is really worked out. And you get iron sharpening iron, and you're maturing and growing, having to learn to walk in humility because you're having to say, I'm sorry, and you're having to say, I forgive you. It's okay. Everybody tracking with me? And so you got to have that identity first. But group identity. You know, even in the New Testament, when they were being persecuted, that's when the ichthus, they're like, we have a symbol. We're being persecuted. Saul of Tarsus trying to kill us. But on the back of their donkeys, they had a little sticker, said a little ichthus, you know. And they're like, that's one of us. I was at Lifetime this week, and I saw two guys wearing restoration shirts. And one of them, I haven't met yet. And I took a picture of him working out. It was the Real Men weekend shirt. And on the back, and so I'm in the mirror and he's over here and I just zoom in. I'm like, I got to figure out who it is. And
all over town, you know, and it's more than

And that's a shirt that feels comfortable. It is. I love it. It feels like pajamas. But people wear it because, and we have people now going, we should do decals that say that we can put in our window, Restoration Church. Isn't it awesome that there's a request for it before we, hey, go, hey, and we sneak out one Sunday and put all the decals on everybody's car. That's what somebody, while you're sitting here, how many of you know that happens? Like, you're going to love this church. You're going to act like everybody sees you. But it's group identity. It's like Luke, it's growing up and adulting and this job. He told me about a situation. And his boss came and said, no, we took care of him, increased his pay, all these things. And he said, Dad, I'm a Ramsey. And I know it. It's like, I've watched you. I know how Papa Charlie raised you. And when a church can, now we're not like the only church with people going to heaven. There's others. And we pray that there's other great churches. We want them all to be great. Can I get a witness? But we know this is our church, and we're proud of it in a good way. Group identity. Look what the Bible says. But you are a chosen people, a royal priesthood, a holy nation, God's special possession, that you may declare the praises of him who called you out of darkness into his wonderful light. Oh, people, listen to me. Look at these descriptors. Chosen, royal, holy, special. And then he says that you may act like somebody who is special, chosen, royal, holy. All the don't act like royal. Act like a royal person who's been called out of darkness into the light. That's radiant. That's somebody that's glowing. Are y'all out there? And so when we talk about group identity, that's the third thing. Now the last thing is this. Man, this is so good, the stuff. And this is from a book. This isn't original to me, but boy, well, some of it is. But this whole concept, the other half of church, head and heart, spirit and truth. The last one is, now get ready, healthy correction. Churches where people experience transformation, they get confronted lovingly in a healthy way. There's healthy correction. Proverbs 15:31 says, whoever heeds life-giving correction will be at home among the wise. Amen. It gets quiet in here all of a sudden. But let's be honest. The reason it's so hard to receive correction for so many of us is we never received it. And we wanted it. But because we didn't receive it, there was no attachment to our parents. And now we don't know how to attach to anybody. This is a psychological term, but it's, you can justify it spiritually. And so we have an orphan spirit. And the least little correction, people are gone. And they think, I'm going to go somewhere where, and you're going to go somewhere and somebody's going to correct the same thing in you if they love you. Healthy correction. Now, what it produces, I feel like I'm teaching a grad course this morning. Are y'all learning? So there's healthy correction. Unhealthy correction brings toxic shame. Healthy correction brings healthy shame. And there is such a thing as healthy shame. It's when your dad corrects you for, so you don't run out in the street type of thing. You're like, you need to feel bad about wanting to touch the hot stove. You should feel, but the difference is unhealthy correction that brings toxic shame is always correction that distances one from the love of that relationship. Where I say to my son, you should be ashamed of yourself. I'm ashamed of you. As opposed to,

son. And I lovingly, as a father, Jesus did it. The disciples in Luke chapter 10, they come back, they go, man, even the demons, they leave at your name. And Jesus, they were like, we're doing it like you. And Jesus said, I saw Satan fall like lightning from heaven. He ain't nothing. But that's not what you should be excited about. You should be excited that your name is written down in heaven. And that's relational affirmation, healthy correction. Amen? Proverbs, you think it goes from bad to worse, or you get stung and then you get stung again. Verse 32, those who disregard discipline despise themselves, but the one who heeds correction gains understanding. Back up three chapters. Look at how chapter 12. Welcome to chapter 12 from Proverbs. Whoever loves discipline loves knowledge, but whoever hates correction is stupid. The word of God's alive and active, sharper than a double-edged sword. Stupid is, a stupid does. Come on, somebody. There's a whole lot of stupid going around. Dogs returning to their vomit. That's what he's talking about. On Friday, this word, the Lord burned this in my heart. Symbiotic. You know what a symbiotic relationship is? It's like out in our pond in our backyard. There's frogs and turtles and fish and snakes and algae. And it's amazing how all of them depend on each other. Symbiotic means a close, prolonged association between two or more different biological species where each benefits or needs the other in order to thrive. Now look at this picture. There's mutualism where both benefit. There's commensalism where one benefits but the other doesn't. And that's a lot of our relationships. They're not truly symbiotic. And then the last one is parasitism. It's like a flea on a dog. The flea's benefiting from that relationship, but the dog isn't. But the picture in the body of Christ is, brothers and sisters, we need you. And you need us. Can I get a witness? Now, we're in North Atlanta, Mega Churchville, free agents and Lone Rangers. I want to say this with all the love I can say. Some of y'all haven't been in a church relationship, a Hesed community, ever. And here at this church, hear me. When I say we love you, I'm telling you, we love you. You don't even know what love. Oh, yes, I do. I've been loved. I've been changed by his love. My mom and dad, I saw my mom and dad love the church and keep it in balance. Candace and I could make a living doing a lot of other things, but I'd be miserable. Might be wealthy, but I'd be miserable. This is my calling. And there in this place, there's a lot of love, not just from me to you, but from you to you and you to you. And that's how God has designed it. On a scale of 1 to 10, how well are you loving others? On a scale of 1 to 10, how well are you known in this church family? Because we're an organic community. What does that mean? That means this. We need to go from 24 people groups, small groups right now, to 35 by August. And 35 won't be too many. But we don't, at this church, you don't come in from super hot, cool church into this one and just lead a group. The Bible says, be slow to lay your hands on people. Know those who labor among you. Everybody look, how foreign is this in North Atlanta? No, if you've come, you're talented, you're sharp, look at you. People would love to be in your small, here, take a small group. Are you a member of the church? No. Nope. Well, we'll take care of that later. We don't do that here anymore. We need some small group leaders, but you know how you become a small group leader in this church? You get in a small group.

You get promoted up from within that small group. You know how you get worship team members at this church? We don't get on worshipministry.com and punch in our zip code and see who can play and sing. People are coming to this church. They go to the mixer. They go to Growth Track. We welcome into our church family. And then we get this. But you don't get this unless God is sending them. To get East Atlanta, 12 finger chords, Assembly of God anointing up on that. That's Jimmy Mayo, brothers and sisters, known all over the country, and a gift to this house who drives an hour and 15 minutes to get here. This is a super duper whopper whooper. I'm serious. He's been a worship pastor for how long? 25 years. Churches bring him in to consult. He was at our men's retreat doing sound 2 years. And he told his wife, if that's what they do on the men's retreat, I can't imagine what Sundays are like. And he said, we can't go visit, because if we do, we're going to want to go. And so we hired him to come in one Sunday and just consult. And then they came back. Am I telling you the truth? But on all of this, I'm closing right here, and I've got 5 minutes, and I intend to use every second of it. There's so much to say, but I hope you're, as we break for the summer, I hope you're getting ready for the fall, because arise, shine, the glory is rising on this place. If I were moving to another town, take a picture of this when it comes up. If Candace and I got transferred to Birmingham or Tampa, and I wasn't in ministry, and we were going to do whatever we do in business, I would do this. I would make sure I find a church. And here's how I would find it. I would walk in on that first Sunday, and I would want to sense his presence. I would want to hear his word. And I've got enough discernment to know his presence, apart from excitement and enthusiasm. And I would want to hear his word. And I would want to know that that man up there is accountable. And if he's accountable, I know. If he's in real accountability, I would know he's walking in humility. And I would discern that too. And I would want to know that they have a clear vision for reaching outsiders and the next generation. That's how I would pick a church. And the Lord would lead us, and then we would buy a house in close proximity to that church. I'm just saying. How many of y'all bear witness with that? Let the word of the Lord be established in the mouth of two or three witnesses. All right, closing for real. Hebrews chapter 6, verse 4 and 5. All right, now before that pops up, everybody listen, I'm going to close with this story. How many of y'all remember Back to the Future, the movie? Yeah. All right, so before I reread this, Tracy, if you'll hold it just a second. The best scene in that movie is at his parents' high school prom. And it's Michael J. Fox goes back as Marty McFly. So, I won't bore you with all the details. So he goes back in time to when his mom and dad got together at the high school prom. Anybody remember this scene? And his dad is shy. And he goes back and he's in that prom. And one of the band members, the lead singer, gets injured. And so the dance is going to end. And he's like, it can't end. My mom and dad haven't gotten together yet. If they don't get together, I'll never come. And so he goes, and it's an African-American band, and Michael J. Fox is as white as they get. And he's like, I'll play. And so he steps in and starts strumming a few little, and starts singing.

And you could, and he's, all he's doing is watching his mom and dad, and their dad, and his dad's real shy, and his mom likes him, but his dad's real shy. And then this guy comes and taps on

0: And he's like, yeah. And they finish that song and he's back to the future. Imagine what's happening for him. And then he goes, he introduces, I want to sing another old song. And he doesn't realize, no, you're back before this song was ever created. And he goes, well, at least it's back. And so he breaks out that, what's the, it's Chuck Berry, Johnny B. Good. And he goes and starts doing Elvis stuff. And they had, this is before Elvis. And he gets, and he's doing this. Have you seen it, Mark? He's laying, and he slides. And all those prim and proper from the 40s or 50s, they stop dancing and he's lost in the moment. And the song, and it's all this AC/DC Van Halen. And then he realizes. And as your pastor, sometimes I'll spend time in prayer, time in his word. In this verse right here, those who have tasted the heavenly gift and have shared in the Holy Spirit and have tasted the goodness of the Word of God and the powers of the age to come. I'm wired prophetically so I can typically see, and the Lord in my prayer time will show me where things are going. And I feel like I'm in next February here on May 19th going, arise, shine, be radiant. I know this song hadn't been introduced yet, but it's awesome. It's going to be an all-time classic. And I feel like as a pastor, Rennie and pastor, I'm trying to take you somewhere you haven't been yet, but in my spirit, I have been there. Are y'all hearing what I'm saying? The glory of the Lord has risen up on us. Our sons are going to come from afar. Our daughters are going to once again be on our hip. Come on, stand with me, everybody. Just give the Lord praise for the truth of his word. Come on, the richness of his word.
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0: All right. That is Ellie Holcomb kicking us off into this 1 o'clock hour. Hey, y'all. I'm Donna Rodriguez here with you. Victory 91.5. Thank you so much for letting us be a part of your Monday here on August the 10th. It is our prayer time together. And I don't know if you are going through anything in your life where you're having to wait on an answer or wait for something to happen. We call these seasons of waiting, right? Maybe it's a chapter in your life as a whole, but maybe it's just a day or a week. Whatever that looks like for you, you're the person I want to pray for specifically right now. And that you have peace in the middle of the waiting. You have peace in the midst of waiting for the answers you're waiting for. And that comes from trusting that God is working. Even when you don't see anything happening yet, or you don't hear of anything happening yet, God is always in the yet. It's a small word, it's three little letters, Y-E-T, but yet they're still profound because that's where God is doing his work. It's behind the scenes. It's arranging layers to your situation that have to happen before you get to come into the answer that you've been waiting for patiently. It's about standing still and standing tall at the same time, believing that God has not forgotten you. And that he sees you, he knows, but trusting him to do the work, the good work that he's going to be doing for you. You're not overlooked. God is moving even right now. And I feel like somebody out there listening in this very moment needs to be reminded of that. That yes, God is working on your behalf. And there is power in the word yet to come. Let's pray. Heavenly Father, God, thank you so much for hearing our prayer. Thank you so much for knowing each and every one of us. Thank you for caring about the details of our life and what's in our heart and the things that some of us are waiting on. And you know exactly what that is. Father, you see the desires of our hearts. You hear every prayer that we pray. In these moments or days or weeks or chapters of waiting, Father, will you please provide strength wherever it is that we're feeling weak? Will you please gift us with a peace in our heart that is beyond understanding, it surpasses all understanding. People don't understand how we can have a peace in the midst of this, but we do because our strength comes from you. Our peace comes from you. Our patience is because of you. Father, we love you so much, and we're going to choose to trust you with all of our hearts, just asking for a calm reassurance that you are working with us and for us and through us, guiding us, holding us steady. So we surrender our worries. We surrender our timelines and even our expectations into your hands, God. Thank you for blessing us every day in so many other ways, no matter what, big and small. Help us to not take any of that for granted. And Lord, we just want to say we love you. Thank you. In Jesus' name, amen.
1: 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He will watch over your life. 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Victory 91.5 and Victory.radio. 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
1: Victory 91.5. Guess what? Guess what? We have a huge announcement to share with you. We are so excited. Thank you so much for letting us be a part of your Monday. Hey, my friends, I'm Donna Rodriguez, and check this out. Are you a parent of a child who is K through 12? Do you have a kid or multiple kids who are between kindergarten and senior year of high school? Because we're doing something so exciting right now, and that is kicking off a brand new contest, a giveaway contest, by the way. And all you have to do for your kid to win is go brag on them. Truly, it's called Student of the Week or Student of the Month. We've got both. And here's how it works. You go to victory.radio. And you go click on the great big huge picture that says Student of the Week. You can't miss it when you go to our website and you scroll down. It's right there. Again, victory.radio. You click on that and it's going to ask you three very specific questions about your kid. And you have to be a parent to nominate. So you can't be a teacher. You can't be somebody, a friend or a family member. You got to be a parent, mom or dad or legal guardian. And answer these three questions about your kid. And yes, it can be accomplishments. You know, what have they done in school or what have they done in sports? Or maybe they've done something in your church. But it can also just be about their heart, about their character, who they are. How are they blessing others? How are they serving? How are they growing? How are they maturing? You tell us. It can be anything and everything under the sun, but it gives you this open opportunity to brag on your kid because you love them so much and they're awesome kids. And we want to hear all about them and we want to celebrate your children. So we're going to have this whole judging panel. And we're going to judge and we're going to select one student of the week every single week this entire school year here on Victory. And we're also separately having a star kid be student of the month as well. Now, what you will win is not only do you get to come to the radio station and have a tour of the station, come down into the studios, take pictures. You're going to get some merch. You're going to get some prizes here when you come here. We're going to love on you. But then also we're going to feature you all over our social media. And if you are selected, your child is selected as student of the month, guess what? They get to choose. Do they want as a prize to get a brand new free laptop or do they want to get a brand new Nintendo Switch? Yes, they can pick either one with Bluetooth earbuds as well, by the way. So this is a big deal. It is awesome. So just take a couple minutes, go to victory.radio right now or sometime this week, because again, we're going to be doing this every single week throughout the entire school year, and let us know what's going on with your kid that's just awesome. Why is your kid awesome? Have they accomplished something cool, something to do with school? Again, it can be church-related, sports-related. You tell us. But this is your opportunity to do so. We want your kids to shine and let them know that they are seen and loved, and we just celebrate that together. Victory.radio, Student of the Week, Student of the Month.

come for you to wake up from your slumber, because our salvation is nearer now than when we first believed. The night is nearly over. The day is almost here. So let us put aside the deeds of darkness and put on the armor of light. Victory 91.5 and Victory.radio, the sound of revival.

Victory 91.5. Hello and good afternoon, y'all. That was Aaron Williams, and I am Donna Rodriguez. I don't know if you've ever had to go into emergency mode before, when life just throws something at you totally unexpected, whether it was that phone call or that situation or just something scary happening, and it's normal for your brain to go into panic mode. I think that's just human nature. But as a Christian, you know, the first move, it's not to pretend that you're not scared. Of course you're going to be scared. But the first move is to call on God right in the middle of that panic, in the middle of the fear. Scripture literally says in Psalm, it says, call upon me in the day of trouble and I will deliver you. I have been in a situation like that. I have been in absolute panic mode where I had no other option but just to cry out to God in the midst of it. Hopefully you haven't had to experience that, but I'm sure at some point in life you might. And, you know, while all the chaos goes on, we are capable to speak truth over our fear. Because fear is really loud, isn't it? But God is louder. God is our refuge and our strength and our ever-present help in trouble. Psalm also tells us that. These are just powerful reminders. There's so many different verses in the Bible that you can read that will try to help you calm what's going on inside, even when the outside is wild. And in John, here's another one. John chapter 14. Peace I leave with you. Do not let your hearts be troubled. And I know that this sounds easier said than done, but when you are in the midst of an emergency situation, when you are in fight or flight mode, you'll understand this if you don't already. Don't let your hearts be troubled. Peace I leave with you. And also scripture tells us that don't hesitate on leaning on other people, to have a support group, people that you know you can lean on. The Bible tells us to bear in one another's burdens. And so I'm just throwing this out there because after the adrenaline fades and you're left with just stress or anxiety, the Bible also tells us to cast those on him because he cares. He cares about what you're going through. He cares about what your family members are going through. He cares about what your friends are going through. He cares. And nobody can handle an emergency better than God. Being a Christian isn't about never being afraid or unbothered, but it's about facing those things with the presence of God, with the peace of the Spirit, with wisdom woven into these moments. And that's what can come out of a situation when you take it to God right in the middle of it all. Maybe somebody needed to hear that right now, because we're all going to face troubles at some point or another. And that's just one of the many reasons why God is here for you.

Beautiful, beautiful song right here on Victory 91.5 is called Reason That I Sing. Hello, my friends. I'm Donna here with you back in the saddle again, right? Here I am back to my usual time of 10 a.m. until 3 p.m. with you every Monday through Friday. And Ray is back in the mornings with you, waking up with you, getting your day started. So we're just so grateful for everybody's prayers and support as he has been recovering after his spinal surgery. And today was his first official day back. So

0: Everything is back on track, my friends. All right, I found this poem. It's so, so great. Oh, it got me. I wanted to share it with you. It's called It Is Finished. And it's just a powerful poem, and it's beautiful, and it's lovely. And I was like, oh, man, I've got to share that on air. So let me just read this to you. If you're somebody that likes poetry, then turn up the volume, because this one is just, it's just good. It's just a good heart, a heart poem. Okay, there it is. My screen flashed for a second. All right, it's called It Is Finished, and it goes like this. They dragged the king through the dust and thorn, and heaven held its breath. The author of the galaxies stood face to face in humanity with death. No angels broke the silence, no fire split the sky, just nails and wood and darkness and a savior now lifted high. His blood ran red on splintered beams, yet love refused to flee. With every gasp, he whispered, "This is for eternity." The crowd saw shame and failure, a broken, beaten man. But hell felt tremble in his bones because this was heaven's plan. When Jesus cried, "It is finished," the veil was torn in two. The grave was handed notice of the souls it couldn't keep or hold or chew. And there, between the throbbing wounds and spear still dripping grace, he saw your name and mine as tears of triumph streaked his face. He died so death could lose its voice, so guilt could lose its claim, so hearts could finally come alive just by calling out his name. I'll never understand the cost, the length of love so wide, but every time I breathe again, I know the reason why. He chose the nails, the tomb that night, so we could choose to live. He traded his for mine and asked for nothing but my heart to give. The end.
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O God, you are my God. I earnestly search for you. My soul thirsts for you. 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

0: It is our prayer time together as we are coming in here and kicking off the 2 o'clock hour. Hey, y'all, it's Donna Rodriguez here with you. Thank you so much for letting Victory 91.5 be a part of your Monday, new week and new day. The kids, this will probably be their very first full week, Monday through Friday, of school, something my child was not looking forward to this morning. And speaking of schools, you know, our schools carry so much weight now. So do our communities. So do our churches. Think about it. All the pressures that they have, all the division that goes around. It can be worrisome, but, you know, I have to remind myself as a parent that God has not abandoned these places. He is still there in the schools. He's there in the churches. He's there in our neighborhoods. He cares about hallway conversations. He cares about worship on a Sunday morning. He cares about the teachers that stay late and come early. He cares about every pastor carrying burdens. He cares about inside the homes and inside the families who are trying to just figure it all out day by day. And sometimes I think the spiritual thing that we can do is just to pause and to pray, asking God to move in these everyday spaces where life actually happens, you know? If revival is going to sweep through our town or our city or our state or our nation or the world, it's probably going to start in places like a school cafeteria, what's being talked about, or in a pew of a church, or a neighborhood block. All these things. So we can go to God in prayer right now, even together, and ask for eyes just to see our communities better, to see our communities the way that Jesus does. Not as a place to escape, but quite the opposite, as just a field that's ready for harvest. And what can we do to be a part of that? So with that on our hearts, let's take it before God and let's pray. Heavenly Father, God, thank you so much for just being eager to hear our prayer every hour on the hour here at Victory. And I thank you for every person listening right now in this very moment. Lord, I want to lift up our schools to you. The first full week of school for our kids. I want to lift up our children. I want to lift up the teachers. I want to lift up the faculty and the staff of every school that's out there. I want to lift up our communities. I want to take a moment and lift up our churches, our home churches. God, we just ask for your protection for all of these spaces. You'll protect our kids. You'll protect our churches, our families, our homes. God, we just give it to you right now. I also pray that you'll strengthen the teachers, the leaders, the pastors, those who are here to walk with us and to help guide us. God, I just pray that hearts will come together and not be drifted apart this year. Letting our churches just be a true place of refuge and truth, and that our schools can be a place of safety and growth where kids are learning compassion. Father, we just ask for your blessing in all these different pockets of our life, where we are every single day, day in, day out. Move in ways that we can see, Lord, so we can see your fingerprint. And God, we just glorify you for all of it. And help us one person at a time, one heart at a time, just to be a part of your work right where we live, right where we work, right where we are. God, we give it all to you in faith. We lay it at your throne. In trust and in love. And it's in Jesus' name we pray. Amen.
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Love that song by Corey Asbury right here on Victory 91.5 with Only Ever. Hey, I'm Donna Rodriguez. I want to read you a verse really quick from Proverbs chapter 22, verse 6. It says, start children off on the way they should go, and even when they are old, they will not turn from it. I think it's probably this verse that most people think of when it comes to parenting, right? The idea is that what we consistently pour into our children and sow into our children, like faith or character, wisdom, love, compassion, all of these things stay with them long after they leave our homes. And if you have a fantastic child that embodies any and all of these things, if they've had some accomplishments, if you want to brag on your kid, well, Victory 91.5, we are giving you the platform to do it, because as of today, starting today, and for the rest of this entire school year, we have just kicked off a massive giveaway contest that we're doing for your kids, K through 12, kindergartners all the way up through seniors in high school. Y'all, if you want to brag on your kids, your son or daughter, go to victory.radio right now, and they could win Student of the Week. And then additionally, we've got a Student of the Month overall. And what you win, oh my goodness, your K through 12-year-old, 12th grader, there we go, kindergarten through 12th grader, they can make the choice. They get Student of the Month. They can choose between a brand new free laptop that will be gifted to them or a Nintendo Switch with Bluetooth earbuds to go along. It's a big deal. So we want to make this exciting. We want to celebrate your kids. The winner each week will also get to come here into the studios, get a tour of the studios, gets to come down here into the studios with us, and we're going to give them prizes. We're going to give them merch, take some pictures, put them up on social media, all that thing for being selected as a Student of the Week and the Student of the Month. But you have to be the one parent, mom, dad, legal guardian to make sure that they get nominated. We've made it super easy. It's a heartfelt thing you can do by going over to victory.radio. That's our website, victory.radio. Right there on the main homepage, you're going to see a big picture, you can't miss it, that says Student of the Week. So just click on that, and it's going to ask you three very specific questions about your kid. You just answer the three questions and hit submit. Then we have an entire judging panel system. And it's very cool stuff how we break it down, because this isn't just about school accomplishments, which

0: Yes, of course it can include, but it can also just be the character of your child. Their heart, their love. What are they doing in church? Are they serving in a certain way? Are they leading in a certain way? Have they done something nice for somebody else, a random act of kindness? Did they overcome something? Have they helped you at the house, mom, dad? Like, it doesn't have to be just school-related, although it can also be obviously school-related, too, when it comes to grades and sports and activities and clubs and hobbies. Am I talking too much? You get the picture. Just go to victory.radio, spread the word, and go nominate your kids because you love them so much and you want to celebrate them just as much as we do. 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

Declare a holy fast. 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Summon the elders and all who live in the land to the house of the Lord your God and cry out to the Lord. 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

0: Very, very cool song by Haley Hutchinson right here on Victory 91.5. I'm Donna Rodriguez, and that song was called Devil in the Water. But I want to share with you really quick before we jump back into some more great music, because I see Cece Winans is next, and I just had one of my friends text me over the weekend, and she said, I just got 3 tickets to Cece Winans. Are you going to go? Are you going to go? It's coming up in October. And I said, I just bought tickets to Mercy Me, and I'll try to be at Cece Winans too. So Cece Winans' song We Pray is coming up in just a second. But first, let me share with you about this man. Check this out. This man who showed up to the same hospital waiting room every single Friday. He didn't have an appointment. He didn't have a patient there anymore. But months earlier, his daughter had been given a diagnosis that left the doctors just shaking their head. And they said, we'll do what we can, they told him. But it wasn't very much. And every Friday, he sat in that same chair, closed his eyes, and he prayed. And nothing fancy, just, God, I believe you can. God, I know you can. And weeks went by, and nothing changed with his daughters. The nurses began to recognize him on a consistent basis, and they admired his persistence. But some actually felt sorry for him. And he just kept coming back, coming back, coming back. Same chair, same prayer, same belief. And then guess what? One Friday, sure enough, everything shifted. His daughter's condition suddenly began to improve unexplainably. The doctors called it a miracle. A few even used the word remarkable. But the man, the dad, he just smiled through the tears, and he said, I've been expecting this. So the next Friday, he still showed up, but now he's not just praying for his daughter. Now he's choosing to pray for everybody else, praying for strangers. Anybody that's sitting in the waiting room was going to be prayed over. They didn't know it, but that's what he was doing, silently there, going one by one, everybody in the waiting room, and he was praying for them. God, I know you can for them too. The miracle isn't just the moment that everything changes. Sometimes the miracle is the decision itself to believe before it happens. Amen.
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1: Yes, I know it's true. Sing a new song unto the Lord. Victory.

That is the remix of the song called I Belong to You. Such a cool version. Oh my goodness. Thank you so much for listening to Victory 91.5. Here with me, I'm Donna. And yes, I am back to my usual midday hours, 10 a.m. to 3 p.m. with you every single weekday, Monday through Friday. And I'm here on Sunday afternoons with you as well. But, you know, I've been doing the morning show for the past 6 weeks while Ray was recovering. But we were excited to bring him back today. So he is now waking up with you every Monday through Friday for the morning show. And then I'm back to my original time, 10 a.m. to 3 p.m., like I just said. And we've got Corey. She's on her way in to kick you off at 3 o'clock for prayer call. So just thank you so much for your patience along this road. And thank you for your understanding and your support. We love you guys so much. Thank you, thank you, thank you. Also, don't forget, go and nominate your kid right now, kindergarten through 12th grade. Any and every kid is eligible. All you have to do is go to victory.radio. That's our website. Make a mental note, write it down. Don't forget, share it, tell other people, because if we choose your child to be student of the week, you get prizes, you get merch, you get to come into the studios and come down here into the studio, and you'll be celebrated on our social media. And student of the month wins a laptop or a Nintendo Switch, their choice. It just gives you an opportunity to brag on that special kid of yours by telling us what makes them so special. You got to answer 3 quick questions again at victory.radio, and that is how you nominate your child. So mom, dad, legal guardian, again, do that for this new, incredible, exciting kickoff of this contest that we're going to be doing every week for the entire school year. Now, once you nominate your kid, they are in the system, so you don't have to go back and re-nominate them for another week or another month. They will stay in the system, and we will consistently go back and be rereading all of the entries, because we want to make sure that every kid gets that fair shot at being selected as student of the week or student of the month. It's exciting. So go now, victory.radio, and I will be back tomorrow.

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Let us acknowledge the Lord. Let us press on to acknowledge Him. As surely as the sun rises, He will appear. He will come to us like the winter rains, like the spring rains that water the earth. 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

0: That's Matt Maher with Empty and Beautiful on Victory 91.5. And in 2 Timothy chapter 4, verse 7, the NIV, it says, I have fought the good fight. I have finished the race. I have kept the faith. And God, we just ask for your help that right now, as we put our faith in you again, another day, another opportunity to live by faith. I like that this gets to be a part of our testimony, too, as we look back, that we would see that we actually made that choice to live by faith and not by sight, and that we kept making it every day, that we've kept the faith in you, that we have honored you with our relationship with you, and that that would be a part of our legacy, a part of something that maybe our kids or future kids get to enjoy, the way that we lived for you, the way that we lived different, what you did in our life, that they would be able to say that one day, maybe at our funeral, that they watched us keep the faith, that they were inspired by that. Our faith is inspiring somebody else. Our life is inspiring somebody else. And you'll use our faith in you to help other people have security and trust in you that maybe they didn't have before. I pray that we would keep fighting whatever spiritual fight that we're in, that we would stay engaged with you, that we keep our eyes on you, that we keep our head up, that we keep our hearts just trusting that you're seeing us through this, that you will not leave us alone in whatever we're fighting. And one day we get to say that too, that we'll have finished our race. Remind us that we're running a long race, that we get to live for you for as long as you'll give us on this earth, and that's a privilege, that our life is not our own, that our life is yours, our life is kept by you. And that's an interesting song, that you have faith in us, that your heart today, you're watching us as we live for you, you're equipping us. Let somebody feel equipped by you, maybe that's never felt that before. In Jesus' name, amen.
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0: That's Sky Peterson, Never Not Been Okay. I'm Victory 91.5, and that's from her album, I Love That Girl. You can find any album, any artist, any song on our app for free. And I love my daughter so much. Last night, my four-year-old, she was so proud of herself because our church, they have little name tags and Sharpies. And I was a little bit nervous to let her have a Sharpie. But she wrote her own name, and it fit on the name tag. And it was just sweet, an accomplishment for her. And I was reading that on our email list, if you check your email from Victory, you'll see they've launched something this month that you can be a part of with your kids, whether they're in elementary school or middle school or high school. We want to have a student of the week and a student of the month. And so if your child maybe has just started back to school, you can share something from maybe this week that reflects their character, says their responsibility, their kindness, outstanding qualities in their everyday lives, why you're nominating them or somebody else. And then we're going to pick that, you know, student of the week. And then out of the student of the weeks, there's going to be a student of the month that can win a MacBook or a Nintendo Switch 2 or AirPod Pro 3. And you can definitely let us know, you know, why your kids are so special at their school, what they're doing to step up, to share Jesus, to share just the love of Christ in their everyday life. So again, victory.radio. We're going to start this month. And coming up, we're going to hear from Ken Ham, Answers in Genesis, and then Selah and Bodhi on the way.
1: 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This is Ken Ham, a missionary to our evolutionized culture and even the church. Work is hard, tiring, and often it's anything but enjoyable. But did you know we were created by God for work? In Genesis, we read that God created Adam and Eve in His image and gave them dominion over the earth. This implies they were to take care of the creation entrusted to them. And God specifically tasked Adam with the job of tending and keeping the Garden of Eden. Work isn't a bad thing. When we work, create, and design things, we're copying our Creator who made the universe and sustains it. So while work may not always feel good, we were designed for

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0: the floor. 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
1: Blow the trumpet in Zion. Sound the alarm on my holy hill. Let all who live in the land tremble, for the day of the Lord is coming. It is close at hand. Victory 91.5 and Victory.radio. 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

0: That's Elevation Rhythm Takeover on Victory 91.5. And this weekend, I was trying to get my husband to take some stuff to the thrift store because we're in the middle of moving. And he's being way too sentimental with everything that we own because we're downsizing. I told him we have a back room. I'm like, we've got to get rid of stuff from this back room. I guess just in the last 3 years of renting at this house, you know, you just throw stuff in a back room and you hang on to it, but you don't really use it or need it. And so he went back there and he's like, I guess we can get rid of a blanket or a diaper bag or something, but he is not willing to part with any of his things. So maybe next weekend we're going to keep trying to make some progress. But today I've been posting like a ton of stuff on Marketplace for free, just trying to get people to pick it up. And so this lady was picking up some of our toddler like outdoor toys and things, and she told me she got there and she's like, I feel so bad. I accidentally went to your neighbor's because they had the same basketball goal, and she started loading their basketball goal into her car. And the only reason I'm laughing about this is because our neighbors, for some reason, they really don't like our dog. And sometimes our dog escapes our yard, and for whatever reason, she likes to go to their yard, and they, you know, just really don't like our dog. So now I feel terrible, you know, that they think, like, you know, that somebody was trying to take something off their property and then came to our house. So we're going to have to send a message or something later to our neighbors and explain the situation. But let me know what you've been out to this weekend or this week. Hopefully you're enjoying your Monday and just turn up the praise and worship music no matter what you're going through. We have John Allen on the way, Mac Brock on the way, and we want to thank Andy and Chevrolet for underwriting.
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That's Bailey Thompson. Threshing Floor on Victory 91.5. Before that, it was Passion and Lost and Found. And my husband and I, we've been looking for a house for a few months, and we kept getting so discouraged because we would put offers in, and you know, you kind of picture your family there, like fall in love with them, and then just different things would happen. We'd lose them, you know, or get outbid or cash offers and different things. And then we were talking to our real estate agent, and he also

0: flips homes, and he's like, I think I have the perfect house that's like in the works, but you're gonna have to be patient. Like, it might take a month or two, or, you know, they weren't sure about the timeline. And so we were able to go out there and take our daughters and just check it out. And our daughters, they needed some more land to roam. So it's on 2 acres. It has some different apple trees that they fell in love with, and they're running, you know, just playing everywhere. And my husband realized, he's like, oh my goodness, there was the biggest black bear that we had ever seen, like right next to us in the real estate agent. And so anyways, my husband, now he's wanting a bow and arrow and different things for whenever we live there. But I don't want to shoot the bear. I'm like, it's kind of endearing. But let me know if you have trouble with bears. I have a friend that said they keep getting in her trash can or like messing with their chickens and different things. So let me know if you have some tips or tricks in case we run into something like that. Through our Facebook, through our Instagram, through victory.radio, click on that contact button. And coming up, we're going to have our prayer time. If you need prayer, when you click on that contact link, it sends a message to our inbox and our whole team. We love to pray and read through all of those messages. I see Gash Street Music on the way, Cross Point Music, thanks to Restoration Church.
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That's Awaken Music with the Light on Victory 91.5. And Marsha Byrne, she said to ask the Lord to direct your steps. In 1 Corinthians 6, 9 through 10, it says, surely he must know that people who practice evil cannot possess God's kingdom realm. Stop being deceived. People who continue to engage in sexual immorality, idolatry, adultery, sexual perversion, homosexuality, fraud, greed, drunkenness, verbal abuse. These will not inherit God's kingdom realm. And God, you're giving us a lot of insight in your word into things that you want us to be free from, that you don't want us to be controlled by, including our flesh. You don't want us to just be, like your word says, gratifying our flesh, just living for ourselves. And show us where we're still living for ourselves, where we're not really living for you. She's talking about entering, or singing about entering into your light in that song. And that's a reality that you want us to make that choice to enter into all that you've done for us, to all that you have for us. And Marsha Byrne, she said, ask God to direct your steps. So help us to take a minute and to actually do that. God, would you direct our life? Would you direct our future? Would you direct our choices? We'd make that personal. God, direct my steps. God, direct me. You want to give us direction. You respond when we take the time to seek you. You put things on our heart. You put things on our mind. You bring things to our attention. And I pray that we wouldn't neglect that, that we wouldn't forget you. No matter what choice we're making, we want you to direct us, because you have what is ultimately best for us. You care about us more than anyone else. Help us to honor what you're saying, to honor what you're telling us, especially in your word, things that you're telling us to avoid, things that you're telling us to repent from. Maybe today we do need to repent. Each day is an opportunity from you to get right with you, to stay right with you, to stay clean before you, to stay in a position where we really are yours. Where we're not just saying we're yours, but we're living it. In Jesus' name, amen.

That's Cain and Baca, the Lord will provide. I'm Victory 91.5. It's Corey. And my daughters, they wanted to hear the wheels on the bus today. And it was kind of perfect timing because they got to see a couple of school buses. And school is back. I'm sure your kids are maybe, you know, getting out right now. Or maybe you're on your way to some sports activities or after school things. My daughters love driving by this little elementary school on the way to their grandma's house. And there's a giant rock. And every day it's painted a different color. It has a different, you know, student's name on it and some different designs and stuff. And they love to see that rock. They ask me every day. They're like, what does it say? And, you know, we talk about it every day. But I was looking at our website. When you go to victory.radio, we've launched something that I have a feeling you're going to want to be a part of with your kids. You can nominate your kids if they're in elementary school, middle school, high school, to be student of the week. And then we're also going to have a student of the month where you're going to have the opportunity to win either a MacBook or a Nintendo Switch 2 or AirPods Pro 3. And just tell us a little bit about your student. You know, maybe talk to us about their character, some responsibilities that they have at school, some kindness that they're walking in, just different qualities that your kid is showing

0: that you want to, you know, give them a shout out on the radio for? Maybe you're a teacher. You could nominate, you know, one of your students, or go to victory.radio, read all about it. We're going to announce the winner. I think September 1st is the first one. It's going to be all school year. So plenty of opportunities for this. Coming up, we're going to hear from Focus on the Family and then Joel Vaughn on the way.
1: We say, God, break this addiction, and you be the authority over my life so I don't feel like I'm thrown to and fro by the chaos in my life.
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1: It means breaking the anger that is in your home, not allowing that anger to be the authority, not allowing that to change how you think about your spouse and how you think about your circumstances, but allowing God to be your authority, where he says you're a masterpiece, that he has good plans for you. And we say, God, let it be. It means breaking the chain of anxiety and depression in your life. It means breaking the chains of even an illness you are facing where you feel like you are powerless. That is not your authority. Yes, there are real diagnoses that we all face, but we cannot allow it to be our authority. We must say, God, you are still my authority. We know you don't waste pain. Lord, be the king over my life.
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now, declares the Lord, return to me with all your heart, with fasting and weeping and mourning. 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

0: That's Hannah Sullivan, Everything I Am. I'm Victory 91.5. And Simply Checker, you can find their blog, you can find their Facebook ministry page. They said, we heard the Holy Spirit say that we need to be willing to pivot in this hour because there's things that God, he's about to do that are going to require you to move differently than you've moved before. You can't step into a new move of God while clinging to an old pattern. You can't ask God for a new wineskin while insisting that he pour into that same old wineskin, because God, he's doing a new thing right now. And every new move of God, it requires a new wineskin. Just like Jesus said in Mark 2:22, no one puts new wine into old wineskins. The problem is not the wine. The problem is whether the wineskin has the capacity to contain what God's pouring out. And there is a fresh outpouring coming, but church as usual, it's not going to be able to contain it. The Holy Spirit, he wants to dismantle religious structures, traditions, systems, patterns that were never meant to become substitutes for his presence. And what once worked in a previous season, it might not be what God is asking for in this season. So we've got to be willing to pivot when he says to move, pivot when he says to change, pivot when he closes a door, pivot when he redirects the assignment, pivot when he changes your strategy. Don't mistake familiarity for obedience. God, he's not trying to revive an old wineskin. He's preparing us to carry something new. And the religious system that we've created is being dismantled. Not because God ever destroys his church, but he purifies his bride and he tears down everything that has taken the place of hunger. Everything that has taken the place of prayer. Everything that has taken the place of worship. Everything that has made us more dependent upon programs, platforms, personalities, and methods than on the Holy Spirit. And the Lord is saying, make room for me again. There is a generation that will not be satisfied with church as usual. They don't need another polished service. They need fire. They need encounters that transform them. They need altars that cause something. They need a church that's alive and burning and praying and worshiping and moving at the direction of the Holy Spirit. Your pivot, it might be the thing that positions you for your next assignment. God, he gives you an invitation into something new and unfamiliar. Don't idolize the way that he moved yesterday. We honor what he did, but we don't limit him to what he's already done. The God who moved in the upper room, he's ready to do a new thing. The God who poured out fire at Pentecost, he's ready to pour out fresh fire for you. And he asks us to prepare the wineskins because he has something to pour into you that you've never seen before. You're about to experience God pouring something new into your life if you'll make room for it. And I like that reminder. Again, Luke Jecker, Jessica Jecker, Simply Jecker, you can find them. Coming up, we're going to hear from 2911 Worship, and that's thanks to Milt Martin.
1: Do you ever find yourself wishing that things were better, but not believing that they will be? Have you lost hope? Hi, this is Mike Martin from Moulton Martin Toyota. There's a big difference between wishful thinking and hope. Wishing that things were better is kind of like buying a lottery ticket. The likelihood that life will improve is slim to none. We keep wishing and nothing happens. God's Word tells us in Hebrews 6:19, we have this hope as an anchor for the soul, sure and strong. 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If you're tired of wishing that things would get better, visit a Bible-centered church and find out about the great hope that comes from knowing Jesus Christ.
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0: That's Lizzie Morgan, Ancient of Days, and Jonathan Stamper on Victory 91.5. 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

That's Melody Noel and Influence Music with Prophesy the Live Virgin on Victory 91.5. And Brian Simmons, he sends out some really good devotions that can be in your email or you can find them on Facebook. And there was one where he said, I feel like God's saying, come to me and let's expose every lie. Let's exchange your thoughts of worry and pain. And don't settle for less than all of me. I know how to cleanse your mind because I created it. I'm gonna expose the lies that you've been thinking. In Ephesians 4, 23 through 24, it says, now it's time to be made new by every revelation that's been given to you, to be transformed as you embrace the glorious Christ within as your new life and live in union with him. God, he's recreated you all over again in his perfect righteousness, and you now belong to him in the realm of true holiness. God, I like that you can recreate us. I like that reminder that we're already your creation, and you know the thoughts that we've been thinking that the enemy has probably been using to try to destroy us. You don't want your creation to be destroyed. You don't want your creation, your daughters, your sons, your children to be stuck in things that you can so easily get us out of. And I like that reminder that you know how to cleanse the mind that you created. You know how to cleanse the heart that you created. You know exactly what we're going through. You know the entry points where we let the enemy have access. You know how to help us so that we stop giving the devil access to our thought life, to our heart, to different places where maybe we've let him go, that you don't want him to have free reign. Show us where maybe that's been on us. We haven't had boundaries. And this is a good reminder that there is transformation for our whole life from you. That you have the ability to transform any part of our life that seems gone, that seems ruined. Paul, he's writing here that we can belong to you, that we can experience your holiness, your presence, your righteousness again and again. Maybe somebody needs to believe that again. That their life can be made so different that you can do anything in their walk with you, in their future, you can do anything. Help us to believe that. Show us the lies that we've bought into and help us to replace them with truth. In Jesus' name, amen.

0: That's Anthem Worship all of my life on Victory 91.5. And Focus on the Family, they said if we as parents focus our thoughts on our children and their choices, sometimes we trap ourselves in fear and despair. But if we redirect our thoughts to faith in God, to His character, to His power, you're going to experience His hope and you're going to realize that your children's salvation never depended on you. And that's good news, because if you have a prodigal, that does not depend on you. God, He has so many ways to bring His children home to Himself, right? And it's our privilege as a parent to pray with hope, to pray with expectation, while simultaneously allowing God to choose how He wins them back, or how He wins them even for the first time. You will never, ever be alone in this battle, because you're partnering with God, who's more than capable of making up for what you lack, and He's more than capable of rebuilding what's been torn down. And I don't like that word. Maybe something in your life does feel like it's just been, shaken or it's crumbling. Maybe that is your adult child's faith or their life right now, but no matter what they've fallen into, no matter what life looks like, He is more than capable to rebuild them. To rebuild it. Right now, we've just launched something called Student of the Week and Student of the Month, and we're really excited for this. If you're a parent, we would love for you to nominate your elementary school, child, or your middle schooler or your high schooler. Tell us about them. We want to celebrate them. And there's more information at victory.radio. I see Elevation Worship. Keep on. Thanks to our underwriters.
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Your sons and daughters will prophesy. 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

That's Bailey Thompson, not for everyone, on Victory 91.5. And Simply Jecker, you can find their Facebook ministry page. It's a husband and wife, and they just share a lot of prophetic ministry where they pray, and they feel like God is just saying this for the church. And they said it's okay to get quiet for a season. It's okay to draw away from the crowds, the noise, the chatter, the opinions. It's okay to step out of the spotlight, to be still and know that He's God. The warfare has been intense. The criticism has been relentless. The slander has been loud. The arrows have seemed nonstop.

0: But I hear God saying, come lean into me. Come and find refreshing at my feet. And this is not a season of defeat for you. This is a season of refuge. That's a good word. He's hiding you in the shadow of his wings. He's restoring what the warfare has drained. He's strengthening what's grown weary. This isn't a season to perform. It's a season to be replenished. When you're hidden in his presence, something is happening that you can't see. In Psalm 23, David, he says, you prepare a table before me in the presence of my enemies. And they said, the enemy has to watch as you're strengthened in the presence of God. Sometimes critics have to watch. The voices that spoke against you, every demonic spirit that came against you will watch. The very place where God is rebuilding you, they're going to see your strength return. They're going to watch as your joy comes back. They're going to watch you rise again, not by your own strength, but by the strength that you find in the presence of God. Where the enemy has tried to weaken you, God, he's been strengthening you. The criticism, it didn't silence you. God, he taught you the power of being quiet. Sometimes the rejection that we go through draws us closer to God. What God is restoring in solitude sometimes can't be restored in the crown. It's just in the secret place. There is strength found at his feet. There is a refreshing found when you allow yourself to be known by God. Get quiet. Get low. Get back to his feet. What looks like withdrawal to people, it might be God preparing you for what comes next. And they're going to see what happens when God sustains you. God himself will sustain his people. Again, Simply Jacker, they have some good words. Coming up, we're going to hear from Jay King and Peter Burton, and that's thanks to the Animal Wellness Clinic.
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0: That's Michael Boggs, Safe, on Victory 91.5. And there's a ministry called FaithCast that you can find. And they were talking about Psalm 46:10, where it says to be still and know that I'm God. And they said that stillness is difficult when our minds are filled with all the responsibilities, all the unanswered questions, all the worries about what might happen next. Even when your body stops moving, your thoughts continue racing. As we replay conversations and imagine outcomes and search for solutions, Psalm 46, it speaks into that kind of uncertainty. The chapter, it describes trouble, shaking mountains, roaring waters, nations in turmoil. And yet in the middle of all the instability comes God's invitation to be still and know that I am God. And it's more than an invitation to physical silence. It's a call to stop striving. It's a call to remember who is ultimately in control. We don't have to understand everything before we trust Him. You can't solve every problem before you rest. God, He's remaining God. No matter what. No matter what you're experiencing. There's peace as you pray through the things that are weighing heavily on you. Maybe your situation's not immediately changing, but something within you is. The burden is going to feel lighter because you remember that you don't have to carry it. The stillness, it's going to give you space to shift your attention from your problems to God. No matter what's threatening you, He's a constant God. Set aside some time and put away distractions and bring the anxious thoughts honestly before God. We don't need impressive words. But we do need to entrust things to Him. What anxieties do you need to let go of? And how does pausing in His presence remind you that He is all-powerful and that He cares? Let Him remind you of His power tonight. We're going to do that through prayer in a few minutes. I love that reminder that He has power to change things. He has power to come through. I see a group called The Slower I Go on the way, and Phil Wickham, and that's thanks to Restoration Academy.
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The Lord is near to all who call on Him, to all who call on Him in truth. 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

That's who worship. The Lord my God, the live version on Victory 91.5. And in Ephesians chapter 4, verse 16, it says, from whom the whole body joined and held together by every joint with which it is equipped, when each part is working properly and makes the body grow so that it builds itself up in love. And Lord, you're writing to the church here. Paul is writing to the church that you want us to grow spiritually, emotionally. You want us to grow our church, to strengthen our church, to build each other up in love. That we each have such a major part to play in this. That you're saying each church member, each daughter and son, you're calling us a joint that is holding the church together. You're calling us a piece to the church, a piece to the kingdom, a piece that is essential. When we're missing pieces to things, it doesn't function the way that it's supposed to. You don't want your daughters and sons missing. You want us to join this place where we are hand in hand, where we are going through life together. We're not trying to do it on our own. We're not trying to walk in anything on our own. Maybe we need discernment. Maybe we need the Holy Spirit to just minister some counsel tonight, some clarity tonight, and you have that. You're calling us your body. You want us to reflect Jesus. You want us to be a body that reflects you rightly, that carries you outside of the church building, that operates in unity. Let us become the church that you've been writing about for a long time, that you've been encouraging us to become for a long time. A healthy church. A church with your mind, a church with your spirit. I pray that we would experience the same Holy Spirit that they did in the upper room. That we would experience the same presence of God in our church buildings that you want to pour out still today. Let us have a hunger for you that only you can satisfy. We'd have hearts that just want you to come through, that just want you to minister yourself.

0: of the world has no clue what your call has cost you, Jesus does. Though few know how valiantly you've marched onward, even with your broken heart, Jesus, he knows. And though others may wrongly assess your struggles, Jesus, he sees you clearly. He loves you. He defends you. He will vindicate you. He will fully restore you. He will claim you. He will honor you. He'll help you overcome them all. He'll make all things right. Our trials, sometimes they do mark this journey, but don't give up hope because God has a future that awaits you. And Malachi 4:2, it tells us, "But for you who fear my name, the Son of Righteousness, he will rise with healing in his wings, and you will go free, leaping like joy, like calves led out to pasture." I love this reminder that the Lord, he wants us to have joy. Just like for me right now, I watched my toddlers and they just wake up with a lot of, you know, excitement and joy. And I want to have that too. I think, I don't know why we age out of that, but maybe we're just tired. I'm not sure. But the Lord, he wants to restore your joy. He wants your joy to be full. Susie Larson, she's on her app. She's on her website. You can press play on her podcast or ministry. Coming up, I see a group called Hopeful, and that's thanks to Progressive Medical Center for underwriting.
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0: On the night you're falling all to pieces, you can bring your lonely heart to Jesus. 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
1: 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Lord, I have heard of your fame. I stand in awe of your deeds. Oh, Lord, renew them in our day. In our time, make them known. In wrath, remember mercy. 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

0: Best Casting Crowns, Nobody, the live version on Victory 91.5. And Sarah Trent, she said that we know how to sit in the right place. We know what to wear. We know what to say. We know how to smile. We know how to look like we're filled with all the right things, but no one can see what's been sitting stagnant inside. The bitterness that we never dealt with. The jealousy that we quietly fed, the anger that we justified, the pride that we protected, the resentment that we rehearsed, the secret sin that we kept covered, the unforgiveness that we allowed to sour. And because the cup still looks beautiful, we convince ourselves that what's inside can't be that dangerous. But sometimes we get jarred. Someone hurts us. Something doesn't go our way. We're overlooked. We're offended. Corrected, rejected, exhausted, disappointed, and suddenly we spill. And the words that come out shock us. The attitude that surfaces that we thought we had hidden, bitterness, it sometimes splashes onto people that never caused the wound. Anger, it stains relationships, and suddenly everyone can see what we worked so hard just to keep beneath the rim. And we blame the person that bumped the table. We blame the circumstance that tipped us over. But the jarring didn't put those things inside of us. It just revealed what was already there. And that's the frightening thing, because you can't spill what you're not carrying. Sometimes God and His mercy allows us to be shaken because we've become too concerned with polishing the outside while something inside of us is rotting. And we've spent time making the vessel nice that we forgot what we were filled with. And eventually life, it's going to jolt us. Someone's going to bump us. Something unexpected is going to happen. And you're not going to have time to arrange your response or protect your image. And whatever has been filling you will come pouring out. And I love this prayer that they said. They said, God, make what spills out of me look like you. Fill us so completely with you that you spill from us when we're shaken. Fill us with mercy so deeply that mercy spills out when I'm wounded. Fill me with grace until grace comes pouring out when I'm wronged. Fill me with humility until correction can't uncover my pride. Fill me with forgiveness until offense cannot produce bitterness. Fill me with Jesus until the hardest jarring of my life only reveals that He's been dwelling there all along. People, they can be wounded by things that we allow to sit untouched inside of us for years. And just like David prayed, search me, O God, and know my heart. Try me and know my thoughts. Pray that and let God pour out what's become bitter in you. Let God cleanse you. Let God remove what you've learned to hide. Life will inevitably shake us. And what matters is what's spilling out, what's coming out, what's inside. I love those prayers. I love those reminders. Sarah Trent, she is a powerful minister. You can find her blog online. Coming up, we're going to hear from SEU Worship and Mitch Wong. Thanks to Brandon Bell.
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0: That's Midge Wong Experience on Victory 91.5. And I was reading from Pastor Chuck Swindoll, and he said there's something both terrifying and liberating about honest self-assessment, because we can spend years crafting carefully curated versions of ourselves, exteriors that mask the trembling questions within. But growth, it's going to begin in that sacred space where pretense meets truth, where we finally stop running from what is and start walking toward what could be. And maybe today, this is the invitation to step out of the shadows of self-deception and into the light of truth, not because truth is comfortable, but because it's the starting point for genuine change. What area of your life is God inviting you to see with clearer eyes? Where might honest assessment become the doorway to deeper freedom? Until we face reality, we'll never really know where we are. And I saw that and I thought, I think when we take time to journal, when we take time to get in just God's presence for ourselves, it's true. You have to be real with where you are and what questions you have, maybe about God or maybe about your situation. He wants your prayer life to be absolutely honest. He wants your questions to be laid out before him. So I like that reminder again. Until you face reality, you'll never really know where you are or how you're really doing inside, how your heart really is, how your spirit really is, how your mind really is. Take some time tonight, even with us, with the worship, with the word ahead. I know Pastor Jordan Sherritt, it's going to be a great time at 7 o'clock, and Tim Watkins, his prayer times. If you need prayer, go to our Facebook, go to our Instagram, go to victory.radio, click on that contact link.
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0: Victory 91.5, that is Passion with Melody Malone and Fade Away. Well, I'm Tim Watkins, and we have much more music like that all during the evening when I'm with you all the way up until midnight tonight. So, glad to be along with you again. I'll be here Thursday, through Thursday, that is, from 7 till midnight. Hopefully, Lord willing, and we'll be able to share some time, but we have time tonight that I know that I'm looking forward to, and I hope you are too. We always start off with our rotation of sermons from Sunday morning. Tonight, it being Monday evening, we get to hear from Pastor Jordan Sherritt from Gateway Church at Friendship, Buford, Georgia. And tonight, his message is entitled, Number Your Days.
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3: I want to preach a message called Number Your Days. Number Your Days. I think one of the beautiful things about God's Word is that God's Word gives us a spiritual, divine, and eternal look at very normal parts of our life. Scripture has this way of giving us spiritual, supernatural, and divine outlooks on very practical, everyday things in our life. Like this idea that like our everyday life and like our faith are somehow separated, the Bible refuses to allow us to believe that. Like what Scripture does consistently in throughout its pages is remind us that God is intimately involved and acquainted with the smallest little details of our life. And Scripture then is pulling us into that reality that God has a way for us to live our life. Every day, every way, God's Word is giving us God's way to do it. And today, I think, is no different. Turn me to the book of James. Number your days. James chapter 4, starting in verse 13. Hey, are you there? Verse 13 of James chapter 4. Now listen, you who say today or tomorrow we will go do this or go to that city, we'll spend a year there. Carry on.

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That's how we all talk. 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You don't even know what will happen tomorrow. What is your life? You are a mist that appears.

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Let me rewind right here to verse 15, if I may. 14. He says, what is your life? You are a mist that appears for a little while and then vanishes. Hey, will you bow your heads? We're going to ask the Lord to speak to us today. Lord, today in this moment, we need you. Lord, we need your word to be made alive through the power of your Holy Spirit. Pray that we would have ears to hear and a heart to receive. Lord, that right now, God, we give your Holy Spirit access to shine a light into the areas of our heart, Lord, that we have tried to hide, that we've ignored. Lord, we give you access for conviction today. We love you and praise you. In Jesus' mighty name we pray. And everybody said, I'm not okay with my kids getting older. I'm not okay with it. Not on any level. I've been struggling for the last few months. I've got a younger son. His name is Grayson, and Grayson is 10 years old. And 10 years old is like the best age. It's a very fun age because they're still little, you know what I mean? Ish, they're little-ish, but they haven't started talking back too much. And so it's the funnest age, you know what I mean? They're still cute. They don't smell that bad yet. But my older son, Jackson, he turns 13 in a couple weeks. And I've been struggling with this. And I'm just being honest with you. I've been battling with it. I don't like it. I don't like it one bit. I don't like it that he's almost a teenager. I don't like it that he's getting older and talking about driving in a couple of years. I don't like it at all. I don't like it that I'm not as cool to him as I used to be, even though I've gotten cooler. I don't like that I'm having to have some very uncomfortable conversations with him. I don't like it at all. I've been watching a lot of videos of them as like babies and toddlers. Getting a little bit emotional, I'm going to be honest with you. I've been getting a little bit of an emotional response to seeing these videos that Apple just keeps bringing up on my phone. Nikki's had to rein me in a little bit. She's like, Jordan, you have to get a hold of yourself. We're in Publix. It's hard though, isn't it? It's hard. It's hard to see it. And I know some of you, like, you got older kids, you're like, oh, wait, just wait. I'm like, I get it, but this is just the only experience that I know. This is what I have, is that my little firstborn is about to be a teenager, and here I am, and I'm watching videos of him, like, at 1.5 years old, praying for the polices. Oh, it's the cutest. And every single time I watch one of these videos, every time I see these pictures, I'm like, dude, this went by too fast. This went by too fast. It went by way too fast. Some of you, you're like in a diaper stage, and you're like, this ain't fast. Some of you are in the temper tantrum phase, and you're like, this ain't fast. You're going to turn around, and they're going to be a teenager. And you're going to have the same thought that I have right now. This went by too fast. And it always does. It always will. Because time is fast. Maybe it's better said, life is short. Time goes by very, very quickly. So that is the motto and the mantra of every single parent engaged with their kids' lives. You know what they're going to say? This went by too fast. That doesn't make you a bad parent. Then you know what that means? That means you're living here on this earth. Because the reality of our life is that our days are short. And time moves quickly, and there's absolutely nothing that you and I can do to slow it down. Time goes fast. Isn't that encouraging? Can we just pray and end it now? Life's short. Let's pray. No, this is one of the most challenging thoughts for us, isn't it? The brevity of life may be one of the most difficult things that we can think about, talk about, or dwell on. The brevity of life. It's such a challenge to us, isn't it? And you know why? Because the truth of it exposes the lie that we've all believed.

See, there's a lie that every single one of us in this room have believed. And we have believed it because it is a lie that we love to believe. And the lie is simple. We have plenty of time. That's the lie that all of us have bought into, because it's a lie that makes us feel so much better about our life, is that we have plenty of time. But that's not the reality, and that's not the truth, is it? No, the truth is that time is short, and our days are not nearly as many as we'd like to believe. So the question then is, what are we doing with the time that we have? That's the question. You and I can do nothing to change the speed of time or even really the number of our days. So the question then is, what are we doing with the days that we do have, with the minutes that we have been given? Or are our priorities out of line? Are our priorities a mess? Or are our priorities where they should be? Are we just going through the simple motions of our day? Are we just simply going through the day without really engaging or being passionately involved with the good gifts around us that God has put in our life? Are we passionately involved in the will and the plan that God has for our life? Or are we allowing the kingdom of God to fall by the wayside and us just go through the daily motions of our life? Are we making the most of our days is a question that we all need to be confronted with. Why? Because that lie that we have plenty of time, that we'll do it one day, loves to creep up, doesn't it? Because we love to believe it. I think the enemy loves to tell it, and we like to perpetuate it. The truth is, the hard truth is that life is short. Time is fast, and our days are not as many as we'd like. And the truth is that in your past and in my past, there are squandered opportunities, aren't there? There's a lot of wasted days, missed moments. And can I tell you the saddest thing? This is the saddest thing that we can think about, is that in those moments that we've missed, in those opportunities that we've squandered, we don't ever get them back. Like you don't get to relive those moments. You don't get to be there again. You don't get to have that moment again. It's gone as time is moving and there is no reverse button. We don't get to relive them. And how many of our regrets are centered around that? How many of our life's regrets are centered around moments that we missed because we thought we'd have it again? I promise you, we're going to encourage you a little bit today, but we got to set this up. Because this is the hard truth of our life, isn't it? This is the hard truth. And if we don't confront the hard truths of life and of God's word, we will continue to live in the deception from the enemy and continue to squander and miss even more moments and more opportunities. No, we've got to be confronted with the hard truth. It's the hard truth that transforms our life. Life is moving. Life is fast. Our days are short. This is what James talks about here in our text, isn't it? As only James can, the half-brother of Jesus has this unique way of getting to the reality and the truth in a very short, succinct kind of way, doesn't he? The book of James is not that big, it's not that long, and yet packed within those pages is probably as much truth as any book in the whole Bible. And it hits you in the face like a ton of bricks, doesn't it? Because James, he's like, hey, what is your life? Just that simple question right there has a way of just opening you to receive what he's about to say. What is your life? And then he's going to answer it. It's not a great answer. It's not a very fun answer, but it is the truth. What is your life? Well, it's a mist. Other translations calls it a vapor. That it's here 1 minute, and then it's just gone. And man, that's not a very fun thought. But yes, Scripture continues to kind of bring it up to our mind, doesn't it? Scripture continues to bring it up to our thinking. In Psalms, the psalmist bring it up a few times. Psalm 39, Justin, you have that? Psalm 39, verse 4 and 5. Show me, Lord, my life's end and the number of days. Let me know how fleeting my life is. You have made my days a mere handbreadth. The span of my years is as nothing
before you. Everyone is but a breath, even those who seem secure. I love how Psalm 90 puts it. Psalm 90 is ascribed to Moses as the author. Many people believe it was Moses that wrote this. And Moses kind of gives us this contrasting image, this contrasting picture in Psalm 90. It starts like this in verse 1. He says, Lord, you have been our dwelling place throughout all generations, before the mountains were born, or you brought forth the whole world. From everlasting to everlasting, you are God. You turn people back to dust, saying, return to dust, you mortals. 1,000 years in your sight are like a day that has just gone by, or like a watch in the night. But then fast forward to verse 12, Moses writes this. Teach me to number our days, that we may gain a heart of wisdom. Do you see the contrast? Do you feel that contrast? He begins by pointing us to the eternal. Moses begins by pointing us to the eternal reality and nature of our God, that God is from everlasting to everlasting, that there is something beyond the days on this earth, and it is the eternal. But then he fast forwards to verse 12, and he says this. He says, teach me, Lord, to number my days. Teach me to number my days. Doesn't that feel like a plea, like a prayer and a request to God? Say, Lord, help me. Help me to see. Help me to understand and to live in the awareness that my days here on this earth are few. Help me, Lord, to understand it. Help me, Lord, to see it. Help me, Lord, to live in that awareness every day that my life here was short. And I have no doubt that there's a lot of people in the world that would be like, dude, that is dark. It's a really depressing place to be. It's an awfully morbid way to live your life, thinking about how short life is. The world may call it dark and morbid. You know what scripture calls it? Wisdom. Teach me to number my days, O Lord, that I may gain a heart of wisdom. Scripture tells us it is wisdom to live in the awareness that life is pretty short and that time is moving fast. That this is what wisdom looks like. Because there's something about numbering our days that causes us to begin to make the most of our days. There's something about putting our mind on the end that puts priority on today. And if we believe that we have a surplus of time, then time will be something we have no problem wasting. See, there's something about understanding that time is short that will clarify to us that which really matters. There is something about the awareness that time moves fast, life is short, our days are few, that will immediately begin to prioritize and clarify that which matters in our life. Charles Spurgeon addresses this. Charles Spurgeon says, now is the watchword of the wise. Now is the watchword of the wise. And what I believe he means when he says that is that yesterday is gone, friends. Time is moving on. Yesterday is gone. You can't do anything about yesterday. Yesterday is in the past. And tomorrow is not promised for any of us. So if yesterday is gone and tomorrow is not promised, then how much does today matter? If we can't do anything about yesterday and we haven't reached tomorrow yet, how important is now? No, now it really matters, doesn't it? Now, I think the cultural programming in all of us, as we begin to hear things like this, will begin to be like, all right, we gotta go. We gotta go. Time is short. Life is fast. Days are few. Let's

The cultural programming in all of us will now begin to tell us we got to hurry, we got to be busy, we got to squeeze it all in. There's so many things. And I think because the world wants us to think, well, that more is better, don't they? More is better. More things, more experiences, more on the calendar, more for the kids to do, more. We need more. We need more things. We got to buy more things. We got to earn more so we can make more and buy more. We got to need more. See, the world wants you to believe that more is better. The world wants you to believe that the quality of your life is found in the quantity of things. And so we hear this and we're like, well, we got to get more then. We got to get busy. I think that's the reason that our world lives busy and hurried. Busy and hurried. I think that's the motto of the world, isn't it? Busy and hurried. Because if time is short, well, we better get busy and we better hurry. There's probably a lot of problems with it, but let's just address one. Does the world seem very happy to you? No, I mean, like, for real. Is there a lot of joy out there? No, there's not. Do people walk around very fulfilled? Is anybody even satisfied with their life? No, they're watching everybody else's life on Instagram trying to find satisfaction. No. There's not a lot of joy and satisfaction out there. Why? Because hurried and busy is an enemy to joy and satisfaction. You know what? Hurried and busy almost has this same effect of sin in our life, doesn't it? Hurried and busy has this like similar effect to sin in our life. It has this way of disconnecting us, certainly from the Lord. Hurried and busy has this way of disconnecting us from other people. And hurried and busy has a way of disconnecting us even from ourselves. Hurried and busy? No, that's not the path to joy, is it? That's not the path to making the most of our days. We don't need to hurry through our days. We need to be fully alive within our days. Like fully alive within our days. Passionately engaged and involved in now. Hurry tells us what's next, and then what's after that, and then what's after that. And busy says, we've got this and this and this and this and this. And you are never, ever fully present or engaged with anything that's happening around you. Hurried and busy are not the path to joy and satisfaction, because hurry and love are incompatible. Hurried and love are incompatible. I don't think you love your kids very well, hurried, do you? I don't think you love your spouse very well in a hurry, do you? I definitely don't think you love the Lord very well in a hurry, do you? There's got to be a fighting of this mentality of our Western modern world, that the quality of our life is dictated by the quantity of things in our life. We have to fight that. Because otherwise what we're going to find is that life has passed us by and all we've done is getting busy and hurried. No, I think there's got to be a moment where we pull everything back and we stop allowing life to happen to us, and we begin to create and make the life that God has called us into. And I know you got things going on. So do I. I know your calendar's full. So is mine. And there's a lot to do. I understand all of that. But busyness is not a requirement. Busyness is a decision. You are the creator of your calendar. You get to determine and dictate that which you do and that which you do not do. And friends, I'll be

trust me, some of us just got too full of a calendar. Because you're missing out on really important things. Things that really matter. Like actually matter. We cannot slow down time. But we can stop wasting it. Would you write this down if you're taking notes? You still with me today? Three of you are. Awesome. That's all we need, baby. I've preached the worst. Establish what is most important. Everything else can wait. I'd write that down. I'll be honest with you. I wrote it down. You should too. Establish what is most important. Everything else can wait. They're just simply called priorities. Like, what is the most important thing in your life? What is the most important thing for your family? What is the top priority for your family? As for me and my home, Jesus is at the top. As for me and my home, God's kingdom, God's work, this church, God is at the top of our priority list. Everything else can wait. And here's why. Because as I read Psalm 90, here's how I process that book, that chapter. Here's how I process it. As Moses is beginning here, his psalm, he's what? He's pointing us back to the eternal reality and nature of our God. Moses is creating for us an eternal mindset. Moses is getting our minds and our hearts centered on the reality that there is something beyond this life. He's like, God is from everlasting to everlasting. And one day, all of us, well, we're going to have to face eternity, aren't we? But then he reminds us of this. He says, but also your days here are short. Our days here on this earth are short, but eternity is long. Our days may be few, but eternity is forever. And as you begin to feel the weight of the eternal, it begins to put that, our life, our days, our decisions, our calendar, all of that, as you begin to weigh it against eternity, doesn't it begin to clarify some things? That I want my kids to have a great life. I imagine you do as well. I want them to do all the things, but never at the expense of eternity. Never. Not ever. I want them to have a fulfilled, full, great life, never at the expense of eternity. Because I'm reminded of the words of Jesus, that what profit a man if he gains the whole world but loses his soul? What good is it? What good are grades if you lose your soul? What good is the team if you lose your soul? It doesn't matter compared to eternity. Establish what is most important. Let me clarify what I mean by establish. This is not just an idea, or this is not just a note you write down in your phone. To establish something is to make a commitment to something, that we will not move from this. Establish what is most important. Everything else can wait. If you're still taking notes and you're still with me today, write this. Just because it's offered doesn't mean it's required. You can write it in that sarcastic way too. You don't have to do everything that comes your way. You really don't. I promise you don't. No one cares. no one cares. I know we think everybody does, but no one cares. Ask yourself, is this what's best, and does this align with our priorities? Is this what's best, and does this align with our priorities? That I will not do things to present a perception of my life or just because somebody wants me to do it. I won't do something so that I can present a perception of my life or just because someone wants me to do it. Identify.

by the things that rob and steal our attention and affection. Identify the things that rob our attention and our affection, and then get rid of them. Get rid of them. May we never be more afraid of looking weird than of actually enjoying and living life. Some people are so afraid to not have their phones with them that they're so afraid that they're going to miss something that they miss things that matter. Identify the things that are robbing your attention and affection, and then get rid of them. I wrote this note down as I was preparing this morning. It's not as eloquent as the other ones. Stop letting everyone else make decisions for your family. Stop letting everything else and everyone else make decisions for your family. Parents, look at me. You're in charge. You're in charge of where your kids go, of what your kids do. You are in charge of your family. Dads, you are the leaders of your home. Rise up, establish priorities, and say, no, we're not doing this. Sorry. No, we're not going to do that. I love y'all so much. But at some point, don't we have to start living for what matters? Because if not now, then when? If not now, then when? I know we're thinking, you know what, dude? When I'm retired, I'm going to start, I'm going to serve so hard. This children's church is not even going to know what's going to hit them. I'm going to security the mess out of Gateway Church. When I'm retired. Man, if tomorrow's not promised, I think now really matters for us. Life is short. Our days are few. Live for Jesus today. Live for Jesus today. Put him first today. Love your spouse well today. Love your kids well today. Today matters. Because everything else in this life compared to eternity is meaningless. Everything else is meaningless. Your bank account doesn't mean anything when you're facing eternity. Doesn't mean anything. There's not one experience that will mean anything when we stand before the Lord, apart from his will in our life. This is the conclusion that Solomon came to. Solomon asked for wisdom. Instead of riches, God gave him both. And as Solomon was surveying life, as he was trying to find the meaning and the purpose and that which really matters, he writes it all down in the book of Ecclesiastes. And as you read it, you realize he probably just needed a hug. But as he concludes his search for the meaning of life, this is what he says. Verse 10 of chapter 12 in the book of Ecclesiastes, the teacher searched to find just the right words, and what he wrote was upright and true. The words of the wise are like goads. They're collected sayings like firmly embedded nails given by one shepherd. Be warned, my son, of anything in addition to them. Of making many books, there is no end, and much study wearies the body. Now that all has been heard, here is the conclusion of the matter. Fear God and keep his commandments. And this is the whole duty of man. That as Solomon searched high and low for all that life could offer, his conclusion was life and everything in this world is meaningless, that our days are few. But living for the Lord, fearing the Lord, obeying the Lord is the whole duty of man. May we find ourselves in the middle of that which matters. Will you bow your heads? Lord, we honor you, praise you, and we worship you today. God, we thank you that your word brings us back to the reality, even the difficult one, of understanding that our time is short.

0: I pray that as we understand that, Lord, that as we begin to see that in our life and live in the awareness of that, God, I pray that we would have a heart of wisdom, a heart to live for you, a heart to make wise decisions, God, a heart to live today. Lord, I pray that we would live for the eternal, or that our life would be so centered upon you, what you would have, that joy and satisfaction would be the overflow. Lord, today may we slow down, enjoy the good gifts you've given, live in the great plan that you have for our life, and follow a good, loving Father. We love you. We praise you. It's in Jesus' name we pray. And everybody said, amen, amen.
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2: 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Yes. 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Of course, we love welcoming people to our Victory family right here at Victory 91.5. I'm Tim Watkins with you until midnight. I have Forrest Frank standing by with a great song called Two-Step the Enemy. Listen to the lyrics. I think this is incredible.
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But for you who revere my name, the Sun of Righteousness will rise with healing in its wings. 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

Victory 91.5, that is Hannah Kerr from her album Listen More. It's called Ordinary, and so many times we overlook the things that God does during the day. We just consider ordinary, but really when you look at it, everything God does is supernatural. Yeah, we couldn't exist without Him. This earth wouldn't exist. He spoke things into existence. He made Adam with His own hands. That's quite incredible, isn't it? Then He breathed into him the breath of lives, not just his life, but all of us, the rest of us. That's what it says. It says in the Hebrew, it's